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6: I'm 7 News meteorologist Nicole Collins. We're feeling the heat and humidity a little bit more as we go through the rest of your Thursday with temperatures running in the mid-80s. That might spawn up an isolated shower or storm later on into the evening hours, but for the most part, everyone should stay dry as we end off the day. Everyone is dry through Thursday night with overnight lows dipping down into the lower 60s, and then it's another warm day with afternoon highs topping off in the mid-80s for your Friday. And we're looking at higher chances for some pop-up showers and storms for the afternoon and evening.
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Some men you just can't reach. 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Well, he gets it. 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
1: Yes, see, I got to drop the youngin' off about this time on the bus. And then I go back and I sleep in the chair. I let the dogs out of the cage and I sleep in the chair till about when they wake me up and say, pretty much tell me, Dad, it's time to go out. So, you know, that give me about two and a half hours of more sleep. I say that's pretty considerate.
2: Now, James, let's ask this question. We're going to talk about a story here.
3: There is a reason we're talking about this. 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
2: Welcome to the program, James. I don't know who else you were listening to. I don't know. Yeah, on there. But big boy or something. But here's the thing. What level of animal that you hit in your car do you stop for it?
1: I mean, depends on how big that chicken is. And that good sized chicken, that may be dinner for a night.
2: All right, James, I like your mindset. All right, enjoy your morning nap, James.
3: We'll see you at 9 o'clock. 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I know.
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This weekend, we'll hear a stunning performance at Madison Square Garden in July of 2008. We'll also hear classic live sets by Tesla, Bush, and Queen. 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

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Another long block, back-to-back classic rock starts now on 105.9 The Mountain. Shut up!

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2: the Doobie Brothers. Yes, Santana, Doobie Brothers, coming to Charlotte. They will be there on July 8th, a few weeks from now. 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
1: That's odd about this lady, because my mom-in-law, her name was Doris. 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
1: her
2: no.
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2: Mm-hmm.
1: Yeah, okay? And I would have been perfectly fine with the government taking, you know, taking that taking that on. 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
3: Okay.
1: Yeah, that would have been just wonderful, okay? 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It's been something. But anyway, besides that, you know, let's go to Goose, sir. Hey, Goose, hope you're feeling all right, buddy. But anyway, Goose is right. My daughter got accepted, the youngest, and got accepted in the University of Tennessee, Knoxville. We took her over yonder to Tennessee, to Oak Ridge, and we had to, me and Queen had to wait out by the gate. They took her in and took her to the body farm over there.
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1: 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You know, you just can't walk in because it's kind of like a... It's almost like a governmental experiment, okay?
3: Sounds like
1: guards,
3: it.
1: And they had a gate, and they had all this stuff.
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0: right here on the show, on Facebook, and on a text message. And we want to send you to Carlos Santana and
1: the Doobie Brothers. Yes, Santana, Doobie Brothers, coming to Charlotte. They will be there on July 8th, a few weeks from now. And as your concert connection,
0: yes,
1: we want to hook you up with these. And how do we do it? You have to participate, okay? 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

0: 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And we're back. 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
1: What am I getting from Goose? Are you wearing your underoos? You wearing a flannel? What are you wearing?
2: I've been wearing a pair of shorts and a white t-shirt, racing t-shirt. I love my racing boys.
1: Okay.
2: The gander's walking around here naked is a jaybird.
1: So let me get this. So is gander?
2: Is the gander is walking around here naked is a jaybird. Boys.
3: It's a jaybird.
2: It's damn hard to get clothes done, you know.
1: It's I bet you it is, Goose. I mean, what do you do? What do you have to do over there?
3: You're trying to focus, and you know she's a. Just a blue jay, just
1: flapping her wings.
3: Flapping her wings, yeah.
2: Well, yes, I don't care. Heck, I get to look and wash clothes. But while they're washed, you know, I might be doing something else, act-a-lack.
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2: the Doobie Brothers. Yes, Santana, Doobie Brothers, coming to Charlotte. 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
1: Rumors spreading around in that Texas town about the shack outside the game. You know what I'm talking about. Just let me know if you wanna go to that whole mile on the range. They got a lot of nice girls.

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1: Yeah, I gotta be honest with you. And now reading through this, I don't think that I will ever get a presidential patch. I have a better shot of joining the Boy Scouts, aka Scouting America.
2: And yeah, you had a really bad experience with them, and not in the way people think. You cheated.
1: I think I could get past the first round, which is Scout, and I think that I'd probably be done at two. And they call the number two patch for the Boy Scouts the Tenderfoot. No, I just think that maybe I'd want to stop at Tenderfoot just so I could just have the Tenderfoot badge.
2: Well, so, I mean, that is a nice name.
1: Yeah.
2: I mean, you could be like, I ended on Tenderfoot. Hey, I'm a Tenderfoot.
1: Yeah.
2: I mean, do they teach you how to massage feet? Do you rub feet with oil? Do you?
1: Well, then you must have been in the Boy Scouts.
2: No, I was in the Boy Scouts! You know what?
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0: from Mr. Floyd. Will you accept the charge from the United States? Calling, are we reaching? See, he keeps hanging up. 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

0: have to fear is
1: I wanna rock. But all right, headbangers. This is Dee Snider, your host of the House of Hair, my weekly two-ton wrecking ball of an old-school heavy metal radio show. 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The House of Hair is coming, and coming again.
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3: Just call us up. Let us know your ED issues.
2: 828-240-1059. You can shoot us a text as well. We don't judge.
3: Yeah.
2: You know, erectile dysfunction is something that a lot of people go through, especially as they age.
3: They do. We used to talk about a product all the time. And we should be doing it here more. It's called Blue Chew.
2: Yeah. And the promo code, we could do Blue Chew promo code.
3: And you would get a deal. Yeah.
2: What was it? It was like.
3: Whatever it was.
2: You paid $5.
3: Yeah. Yeah.
2: And for the first month. It was crazy.
3: So, yeah, we advertised them, and then they just kept sending it to Rizzo.
2: I'd have to text the missus. I have, I don't know, about 40 packages of unopened Blue Chew / Viagra.
3: Yeah, it's Viagra.
2: It's crazy because it just sits there. So you know what? I'm going to store it for when I'm an old man.
3: Yeah, or you just, don't take, 15-year-old Viagra. I'm sure you can. It's pretty easy to get these days. Okay.
2: That's true. And there's a reason that we're talking about Viagra. And, let me introduce you to a, he's a drug dealer. In the Villages, and there's always something going on in the Villages, and there was a man, they identify him only as Stuart, and Stuart,
3: of course they do,
2: they identify him as Stuart, and federal authorities have arrested 77-year-old Stuart for buying

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1: It's ridiculous.
0: If 80,000 elders and 40,000 need this pill, you're in a good, you know, you're in a good spot.
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0: That is Rafael Palmeiro.
1: Oh, no, I think you're missing the one man, the main man, who kicked off this whole Viagra thing.
0: Oh, do you think I'm missing this man?
4: Courage, something shared by countless Americans. Those who risk their lives. Those who battle serious illness. When I was diagnosed with prostate cancer, I was primarily concerned with ridding myself of the cancer. But secondly, I was concerned about possible post-operative side effects like erectile dysfunction, ED.
0: Often. So Bob Dole was thinking about having sex.
1: Listen,
0: just
1: folks.
0: Just clear it out. Just, that was over there.
1: That's former presidential candidate Bob Dole, who was the first
0: Viagra spokesperson.
1: First Viagra spokesperson to let you know. And as cancer is riddling his body, his concern.
0: Dying.
1: His concern
0: is laying Elizabeth Dole.
1: Is laying Lizzie down, okay?
0: And by the way, he is the only person to ever get a one-minute television spot to talk about having making love to his elder wife as he's riddled with his bones from chemo and cancer.
4: Called impotence. You know, it's impotence. A little embarrassing to talk about ED, but it's so important to millions of men and their partners that I decided to talk about it publicly. And after all, it can be associated with many conditions, including prostate surgery, high blood pressure, diabetes, or even smoking. And the point I want to make is there are many treatments available for ED, so my advice is get a medical checkup. It's the best way to get educated about ED and what can be done to treat it. It may take a little courage, but I've always found that everything worthwhile does.
0: Thanks, Bob. I got to tell you, what a regal commercial that was, right?
1: God. Just to think, Bob Dole, he's going through chemotherapy.
0: And he's got ED.
1: And all he's thinking about is taking Lizzie Dole to Pound Town. That's all he's worried about.
0: You know what he's thinking about? Because he was in the Capitol building. You know what he was thinking about? He's like, if I were in the White House, there's that back room to the left of the Oval. And you think Billy Boy, you think he's got something for Monica? Wait till you see what Lizzie's doing.
1: Yeah.
0: Lizzie's going to have triplets.
1: That's it. And here's the deal.
0: I don't care if she's 80.
1: There won't be nothing on her dress because she won't have nothing on.
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0: It is 105.9 The Mountain, Asheville's Classic Rock. This, the Rizzo and Jeff Show. And every single Thursday, we have him on. His name is Lucky. If you're just tuning in the show for the first time at this time, here's the deal. Lucky is a reformed criminal, and his crime of choice was shoplifting. And Jeff, seven-figure shoplifting. He was prolific. It was insane. I've never seen anybody do it like that.
1: Yeah, well, here's the deal. He did it. He was prolific at it. And, you look back and you go, when he tells the stories, and you're going to hear one today, the mind of a criminal, when you're in that mode, you're not thinking of anything else. You're just thinking of how I can do this and what's my next score. So,
0: which is unbelievable. So, with his open ready, because people who have little songs, they like them. So,
1: they do.
0: So here it is, ladies and gentlemen, Lucky.
2: Each story time with Lucky.

0: Lucky, what's up, man?
1: How's it going, guys?
0: It's going. How are you?
1: I'm doing good. Hey, I wanted to comment on the speeding thing here real quick.
0: Sure.
1: So I'm kind of like on the fence. I'm a little bit, Jeff, I'm a little bit Rizzo. Mm. So during the day, I drive a company truck that has our name all over it and phone number. And believe me, people will call in on you for the littlest thing. So when I'm in this company truck, I have no choice. I have to follow the law. I have to follow the speed limit. I have to be polite and courteous. If not, they'll call the company in a heartbeat. But now when I get in the bins, that's a whole different story. I've got one of them high-grade radar detectors. In fact, my radar detector, if I get a speeding ticket, they will pay it.
0: My radar
1: company will pay. Absolutely. That's how good a radar detector it is. I trust it 100%. It has never failed me. It's a Rodenzo. Everybody should have one if you speed because it works. It keeps a log of every time it goes off. So they if you get a speeding ticket and that and it's logged in that radar detector, they will pay it.
2: Wow.
1: So, yeah, I don't know if Jeff could ride with me in the bins because I'd probably have him pretty nervous.
0: I
2: don't like it. I don't like the fast.
1: But also, I understand what that guy means about that 35-mile-an-hour thing, too. Even if I'm in the bins, you know, I possess a Class A CDL, so I do have to be careful because it's different for me if I get a ticket. You know, if you possess a regular driver's license, you get a speeding ticket, you can go to traffic court, take a course, and they'll dismiss your ticket. I can't do that. If I get a speeding ticket, it's a lot more expensive,

0: And
1: well, as y'all as y'all know, sometimes the stories aren't shoplifting, and today's is not a shoplifting charge. This would have been something a little more serious, something along the lines of burglary or breaking and entering. But I was staying in a rinky-dink motel, a little, you know, fly-by-night motel, and I wasn't having much luck for the last couple of days before that, and I decided that I was going to rob a convenience store. I was going to break into a convenience store. So I get this big trash can, you know, one of those big trash cans that they put out at your house to put your trash in, the big square ones on wheels.
0: Yeah.
1: And I'm driving a pickup truck at the time, so I put this big trash can in the back of the pickup truck, and I go to this convenience store that's kind of out of the way by itself, you know, not no houses around or anything. And I get my can out of the back of the truck. I go up to the front door, and I've got a hammer in my hand, and I've got my back to the door. I look. I don't see anything. It looks like it's clear. So I swing that hammer down, and I bust the glass out of the front door. And then I duck down under the bar and pull my trash can under there. Now, in this convenience store, there's a wall on the back wall. And it is nothing but shelves of cartons of cigarettes. It's like about five shelves. And it goes all the way across the back wall of the building. And it's just carton after carton after carton of cigarettes. And that's what I'm after.
0: Oh.
1: So I go in, and I get all Marlboro products, and I fill that trash can up. I go back out. I put it in the back of the truck. And the motel that I was staying at was only about maybe 4 or 5 miles away. So I go back up to the motel, I get my can inside my room, I dump it out, I count. I had almost 100 cartons of cigarettes in that trash can. But I'm sitting there and I'm thinking, you know, did no alarm go off when I busted that door open? I didn't hear any. When I busted that glass, I didn't hear any alarm go off. So I thought, you know what? I'm going to throw my can back in there. I'm going to drive back up here and see what's going on. So I put the can back in the truck. I drive back up to the convenience store. There is not a soul in sight. There's no lights flashing. There's no alarm going off. Nothing is happening. And this has been like 45 minutes. So I know that there's no alarm. No police have been called. Nobody is aware that this store has been broken into. So I get my can back out. I go back in the store, and I load up another trash can full with almost 100 cartons of cigarettes. And I go back to the hotel, and I come into my room, and I dump them out. Now, you can't imagine the size of a pile of cartons of cigarettes that I have in the floor of this motel room. It's huge. And then all of a sudden, I hear a knock on the door. And I peek out, and I look, and it's this guy that I had done time with who was staying in the hotel, too. So I open the door and pull him in real quick, you know, and he sees that pile of cigarettes. He's like, wow, man, where'd you get that at? And I said, you want to make some money? And he said, well, yeah, I want to make some money. And I said, grab one of them trash cans and put it in the back of my truck. So he gets a can, puts it in the back. I get it, my can, I put it in the back, and we go back up there. So that is the third time that I went back to that store that night.
0: Oof.
1: So I told him, I said, look, I'm going to turn you on to this, but I want half of what you get.
0: Oh, that's good. Okay.
2: Nice. Yeah.
1: So he goes back up there with me. We both go in. And by this time, now, I was trying to get all Marlboro products. But by the time I went in the second time, I'd done wiped them out of Marlboro products. So at this point, we're working on different brands. You know, all the Marlboro is gone. I've already gotten all of them. So anyways, I go the third trip. I take that guy with me. We go back to the hotel room. I make him give me half of his. And, you know, cigarettes are expensive.
0: Oh, yeah.
1: At this time, I think they were about $60, maybe $70 a carton. But you got to figure,
0: I used to pay $220 a carton for mine. So.
2: Yeah. My God.
1: Yeah. Well, so, you know, I sell them to my two guys, but I have so many of them that I have to give them a deal. I can't get 50% because I just have too many. So I sell them to them for $15 a carton. But that was a good lick there. You know, that was a good lick there. That's not the end of it, though. So I ended up going back to this convenience store. Over the next 4 weeks, I went two more times. And The second time that I went,

0: you know, on a different night. The second time I went, when I broke into the store, back on that back wall, they had put up plexiglass as doors over those shelves. And they just had these little old bitty locks on them. I hit it with the hammer one time and the lock busted right off. I don't know what they were thinking, because this was not going to stop anybody if they broke into the store. These little plexiglass doors that they put over this shelves wasn't going to stop anybody, and it didn't stop me. So I hit them again. But when I came back a few weeks later for the third visit to this place, they had actually put alarms in, and they had put those steel roll-down doors. I guess they'd learned their lesson.
1: So yeah. Wait, when you say steel roll-down doors, does that mean if you break in, they roll?
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0: right, this is ridiculous. Sorry, man. Great. All right, what the hell is going on? How do you lose a giraffe? It's 105.9 The Mountain, Nashville's Classic Rock, the Rizzo and Jeff Show. How do you lose a giraffe? And listen, I'm sorry, Jeff. I don't mean to cut you. No, I would love to hear your explanation. We have tickets to Santana, and we have tickets to the Doobie Brothers. It's one concert, obviously. But we would love to give them out just for participating. We had some great texts already come in, gave some away on social media. 828-240-1059. How in the hell you think a giraffe could just poof and disappear?
1: Yeah, look, if you got giraffe knowledge, maybe help us understand this.
0: Oh, yeah.
1: How does a giraffe get away? And then nobody find said giraffe for a week. And it's not that we're in the Sahara Desert or something or whatever desert. We're in Texas.
0: Yeah, we're just hanging out.
1: There's a giraffe. There's a giraffe on the loose in Texas, okay? So what is going on? It's been a week. I would assume that a giraffe is hard to lose. You know, I'm thinking that something had, unfortunate has happened to said giraffe.
0: Do you feel the giraffe is hard to lose?
1: Yeah, because if the giraffe is down and on the ground and out of it, it's been killed, attacked, whatever it may be, then maybe that's it. If it's upright and farting around Texas, I mean, come on. You got to know. Come on.
0: You can't lose a giraffe.
1: Yeah, you fire up the helicopter and find the giraffe.
0: I'm with you. See, and this is the thing, and I am with you as it pertains to the giraffe. I just am trying to think, all right, let's just, if we really are going to do this, let's listen to the explanation, the news story here.
2: Note in Central Texas, the search is on right now for this missing animal. You'd think it'd be pretty easy to spot, right? That is Gracie, the giraffe, and she escaped from a ranch in Real County, just outside San Antonio. That happened last Thursday. Since then, Gracie has been spotted on multiple game cameras in the area. But even still, crews with drones and dogs and helicopters cannot seem to nail down exactly where she's at.
3: And it found a way outside of the high game fence. And after that, it's been on a fling, just enjoying the...

0: more rugged parts of Real County. I chuckled when I got the first call because it's my first missing giraffe case.
1: No.
2: Outside the high game fence, the world is in her oyster. While the hill country terrain is what it is, there is concern about Gracie falling or maybe encountering predators like mountain lions. Her owner is currently offering a $5,000 reward for help getting that giraffe back home safe, and we certainly hope that happens.
1: It's a giraffe! You're kidding me?
3: Are you kidding me?
1: No, I'm not kidding.
3: You can't find a giraffe?
1: And by the way, who's eating a giraffe? It's humongous. Has anyone seen a giraffe?
3: It's 10 feet tall. I want you to understand, this giraffe is 10 feet tall, okay? It's 3 years old, but it's 10 feet tall. And they're saying that it's complicated and all kinds of stuff.
1: What's complicated?
3: I don't know. You fire up a helicopter or an airplane, you get a couple going, and you find the giraffe. I think it would be pretty easy. But like I said, if it was attacked or something happened to it, that it might be laying down or, you know, where they can't find it. If it's upright and going about its business, but it's been spotted on cameras. So they're saying it's been 2 weeks now. This is 2 weeks. Out and about. So, yeah.
1: I wanted to pull up some giraffe facts, and I'm not going to lie. I'm very disappointed that nobody has giraffe facts, because this is a place where there's a lot of animalia. And, when you say to, the internet or something, tell me something about a giraffe that would make it hard to hide, I'm trying to figure out where it would hide. And I'm going to give you the places it says. A giraffe's neck. It's too short to reach the ground very easily. So to drink water, it has to awkwardly splay its front legs wide apart or kneel down, which is a very vulnerable position that leaves giraffes exposed for predators. That's why they don't drink and are often dehydrated. Their long necks have 7 vertebrae, but each one is much longer. Newborns are 5 to 6 feet. They have a massive heart. The size of their heart is usually about 22 inches across, 22 inches high, and it's about 7 inches deep. How do you have something that has a heart the size of a tire?
3: Yeah, this is a real situation.
1: This guy should be taken out.
3: Search and Rescue is doing an awful job here. And by the way, how far can a giraffe go within when you notice it? When did they notice it was missing? And even still, if it's the next day or whatever it may be, it would be pretty difficult, even if it's rural, for it to be gone. Yeah, to hide. Exactly. This is not like a needle in a haystack situation.
1: Well, here's the thing. They say giraffes will hide in the dappled light of the woodlands among scattered trees. It's hard for them to hide. It really is. A giraffe's best bet is to stand quietly. Kind of blend in with the trees where its natural camouflage falls in right around evening time as the sun goes down. But listen... whatever you say, the giraffe can't fit in anything.
3: Well,
1: they do say, so can you imagine, think about the legs, right? They spread their legs and they move their giraffe head down and they lick the water.
3: Yeah, I gotta tell you, sounds like this giraffe,
1: how do you get beat by a giraffe? You should feel like an idiot.
3: No, it's mountain lion dinner, I gotta tell you, that thing's... Instead. 2 weeks, it's gone. Yeah.
1: It's gone. Yeah.
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1: 828-240-1059. You can shoot us a text as well. We don't judge.
0: Yeah.
1: You know, erectile dysfunction is something that a lot of people go through, especially as they age.
0: They do. We used to talk about a product all the time. And we should be doing it here more. It's called Blue Chew.
1: Yeah. And the promo code, we could do Blue Chew promo code.
0: And you would get a deal. Yeah.
1: What was it? It was like.
0: Whatever it was.
1: You paid $5.
0: Yeah. Yeah.
1: For and the then, first month. It was crazy. So,
0: yeah. We advertised them and then they just kept sending it to Rizzo.
1: I'd have to text the missus. I have, I don't know, about 40 packages of unopened Blue Chew / Viagra.
0: Yeah, it's Viagra.
1: It's crazy because it just sits there. So, you know what? I'm going to store it for when I'm an old man.
0: Yeah, or you just, don't take, 15-year-old Viagra. I'm sure you can. It's pretty easy to get these days. Okay.
1: That's true. And there's a reason that we're talking about Viagra. And, let me introduce you to a... he's a drug dealer in the Villages. And there's always something going on in the Villages. And there was a man, they identify him only as Stuart. And Stuart...
0: Of course they do.
1: They identify him as Stuart. And federal authorities have arrested 77-year-old Stuart for buying more than $1,800 of erectile dysfunction drugs without a prescription, intending to sell and distribute them in the massive Central Florida retirement community, the Villages, and elsewhere. Now, here's the thing. He lives in the Villages alongside 80,000 full-time... We told you it's big, guys.
0: It's ridiculous.
1: If 80,000 elders and 40,000 need this pill, you're in a good, you're in a good spot.
0: Are you kidding me? So, you're everything they want. They'll do anything to you to get it.
1: Well, listen, so he had, 500 pills. I don't know what that breaks down to, but he's paying like $350 a pill, and he's going to sell them for $20.
0: Nice. Good gig.
1: It's a great gig, and it reminded me, because they said that this guy was an athlete, and they're not releasing his name, so I wonder if it's this gentleman who's right about the same age.
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1: That is Rafael Palmeiro.
0: Oh, no, I think you're missing the one man, the main man, who kicked off this whole Viagra thing.
1: Oh, do you think I'm missing this man?
4: Courage, something shared by countless Americans. Those who risk their lives. Those who battle serious illness. When I was diagnosed with prostate cancer, I was primarily concerned with ridding myself of the cancer. But secondly, I was concerned about possible post-operative side effects like erectile dysfunction, ED.
1: So Bob Dole was thinking about having sex.
0: Listen,
1: just
0: folks,
1: clear it out. Just that was over there.
0: That's former presidential candidate Bob Dole, who was the first
1: Viagra spokesperson.
0: First Viagra spokesperson to let you know. And as cancer is riddling his body, his concern
1: is laying Elizabeth Dole.
0: Is laying Lizzie down, okay?
1: And by the way, he is the only person to ever get a one-minute television spot to talk about having making love to his elder wife as he's riddled with his bones from chemo and cancer.
4: Called impotence. It's a little embarrassing to talk about ED, but it's so important to millions of men and their partners that I decided to talk about it publicly. And after all, it can be associated with many conditions, including prostate surgery, high blood pressure, diabetes, or even smoking. And the point I want to make is there are many treatments available for ED, so my advice is get a medical checkup. It's the best way to get educated about ED and what can be done to treat it. It may take a little courage, but I've always found that everything worthwhile does.
1: Thanks, Bob. I got to tell you, what a regal commercial that was, right?
0: God, just to think, Bob Dole, he's going through chemotherapy.
1: And he's got...

0: TV.
1: And all he's thinking about is taking Lizzie Dole to Pound Town. You know that's what, all he's worried
0: about.
1: You
0: know what
1: about,
0: he's thinking about? Because he was in the Capitol building. You know what he was thinking about? He's like, if I were in the White House, there's that back room to the left of the Oval. And you think Billy Boy, you think he's got something for Monica? Wait till you see what Lizzie's doing.
1: Yeah.
0: Lizzie's going to have triplets.
1: That's it. And here's the deal.
0: I don't care if she's 80.
1: There won't be nothing on her dress because she won't have nothing on.
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0: 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This is the Rizzo and Jeff Show, and we're talking about speeding. Jeff rides the speed limit, and Jeff does the speed limit all over the place, and I got to tell you something that annoys the hell out of me, so I wanted to see if anyone else actually followed the speed limit.
1: Yeah, what is wrong with following the law, the speed limit? Why is it a problem?
0: Yeah.
1: They post a sign. This is what you do. If it says stop, do you drive through stop signs?
0: No, it's a rolling stop.
1: You stop.
0: All right, listen, 828-2401-059. I just wanted to see what people thought, again, because a guy came up to me and said, I like Jeff better on the show because he does the speed limit. I think we got Eric on the phone first. Eric, good morning. What do you think here, man?
2: Talking about following us.

0: speed limit. Okay. And my work truck, it's GPS. I have to do the speed limit. But my personal car, you're on the outs because I am definitely not going to do the speed limit.
1: And let me ask.
0: No way.
1: Right. Because, and let me ask you something. Do you, you know, if there was a GPS tracker on your car, would you follow if they didn't track your speed?
0: If it, well, the thing at work with the work truck, we got, we're on a safety bonus.
1: Okay.
0: So if we speed, it kills our bonus. But if I had one on my personal car and it didn't affect anything I done, yeah, I'd probably speed still.
1: Look at that. And by the way, what percentage of people do you think speed or don't speed?
0: Speed, probably 90% of the people speed.
2: Oh, Eric.
1: I'm with you.
2: You know, Eric, why do we rush through life, Eric? Take your time, okay?
1: Don't listen to him.
0: I got places to go and people to see.
1: Amen. Eric, hold on for one second.
2: Hang on, okay? Eric. Don't go anywhere.
1: That's great. Who do we have here, Jeff?
2: Daniel.
1: All right. Daniel, thanks for holding, my friend. What do you got here about the speeding, huh? Oh, wait. No, Dad. This is not Daniel. This is our friend Gil, Jeff. This is our friend Gil. Sorry.
2: Gil, slippery, slick as a seal, Gil.
1: Oh, Gilly. What's going on, Gil? What do you think about this, huh?
3: Well, I agree with both of you. On the first hand, I think it's nice to relax and drive, you know, very cautiously and enjoy the scenery. But on the other hand, if you do, you're going to get your ass run over by everybody.
1: Well, Gil,
3: it's a catch-22.
1: It's true, because Jeff putters around, and I got to tell you, people hate him. If they knew who he was, if he had a car that says, "This is Jeff from 105.9 The Mountain," you know what? People would throw rocks at his car.
2: Yeah. Is that nice, Gil, for somebody to do that to me just because I'm following the law, you know?
3: No, because down deep, I know you're a hell of a guy, and anybody needs to respect you and Rizzo.
1: Well, thanks, Gil, because Gil, I got to tell you.
2: Listen, Gil.
1: People don't like us, Gil.
2: This is what I'll do for you, Gil. Anytime that I feel like I want to take a cruise, I'll take out the middle seat in my minivan, and you can sit in the back. So it'll be like a limo ride.
1: Oh.
2: You know? All right. Gil.
3: Yes.
2: Gil, hang on the line. Hang on the line.
1: Hang on for one second. All right. I apologize. I think Daniel is next on the phone. All right. Sorry about that, Daniel. We messed up. Daniel, what do you think, my friend?
4: Well, especially in North Carolina, I've noticed, and I don't necessarily follow the speed limit 100%, but I am one of those people that has been pulled over 7 times in a week, so I started following the speed limit.
1: Oof.
4: But I have noticed in North Carolina, it seems to be more of a suggestion of the speed, and the only people that I notice that tend to go exactly the speed limit are from out of town, so they'll be getting that.
1: Well, and it's interesting you say that because Jeff, even though he's only like 40, I don't even know, 3 or something.
2: I'll be 45 in a few weeks.
1: Okay, even though he's only 44, be 45, he thinks he's, you know, 85 and he's got to putter around and it's annoying. Nobody follows the speed limit, bro. You know what I mean? It's actually kind of weird.
4: Well, I get where he's coming from. I have... Like I said, I got pulled over 7 times in a week, and it seemed like every time after that, I couldn't go 5 miles over the speed limit without getting pulled over. So I started doing the speed limit, but I've moved different states. And I have noticed when the sign says 45, people will be doing 65, and it'll be the people who are from out of town that are going the normal speed limit.
1: Let me ask you something, and it's just a quick question that I need to hang on for a second. Are you a businessman in business for yourself at home for any reason? It's just weird that you got pulled over 7 times. You know, are the police looking for something over there, or what? What's going on?
4: I was just speeding. I didn't care. I had a BMW when I was in the military. And to be honest, I felt like they weren't going to give me a ticket because they never did. And then one day he said, "Hey, you know, you've been pulled over every day this week." And it might not have been 7 times. It might have been 5 times. But it was every day that week. And he said, "I got to give you a ticket now." And then it seemed like after that, I got a ticket for, you know, 5 over.
1: Wow. Dude, hang on for 1 second.
2: Thank you for the call.
1: All right. Let's thank you for your patience.
2: Hoyt, quickly, what's up?
1: Hoyt, what do you think, buddy?
5: Hey, guys, as we speak, and I'm delivering these parts, I drive 3 mile an hour over.
2: Yep. And you know what you're doing? You're illegally

0: calling us while you're driving, okay? Breaking the law. Breaking the law.
1: They've got GPS in these cars, so you can't drive that fast.
2: Well, but
1: my personal car go about 7 or 8 over.
2: Yeah, that's right. Breaking the law. Breaking the law. Oh, yeah. Breaking the law. Breaking the little Judas Priest, Jeff.
3: Yeah, good stuff.
2: Yeah, well, let me tell you something. Let's go to... again, has anyone called and said they follow the speed limit? Well, I'm just curious. Where are we at with that count?
0: Listen, I'm hoping a fellow Jeff does. If he's not, then he will forever be Jeff with a G.
2: Jeff with a J. Well, let's see. Jeff, how are you? Are you a G or a J, Jeff?
4: I'm with a J, but I usually do 5 over unless it's in a 35.
2: Why a 35? What changes for you?
4: Well, in 35, they usually make sure you do around the speed limit. If not, you'll get pulled over.
2: So you don't go more than 5 over?
4: Well, if I'm on a trip, sometimes I'll do 10.
2: Oh, wow. All right. So you get real rowdy then. Man, you are Jeff with a J. You certainly are.
4: Well, I'm 35. I usually, I'm trying to do the law.
2: All right. Well, listen, I just
0: thanks,
2: Jeff. You are really on it this morning.
0: A little bit.
2: Appreciate it.
0: Yeah.
2: All right. Listen, 828-240-1059. This is the Rizzo and Jeff Show. And by the way, I think it's
0: You want to just check Curtis one more time?
2: I'll check Curtis.
0: I'm trying to get one. Curtis.
2: He's not going to. Curtis, go ahead. Tell him to shut up.
5: I'm with Jeff on this, Rizzo.
2: No,
5: follow
2: you're not.
5: Follow the speed limits. Follow the speeds and signs. And
2: he cut out. That doesn't count. Hello, who's this?
0: It's Jeff calling
2: Jeff.
0: Back. Jeff, we got your info,
2: we got your
0: buddy.
2: Info, buddy. You, buddy. We got it. I appreciate it. Well, listen, I'll give him.
0: Curtis.
2: I'm going to give him 20 seconds to call back, starting now. All right, Curtis was your golden goose.
0: I know.
2: And by the way,
0: Curtis, I run into him in the supermarket.
2: You do. You do. And he's got 13 seconds to call back.
0: Yeah.
2: I don't think he's going to. I don't think he's got you.
0: That's all right. All right, don't worry about it. It's okay. That's okay. Look.
2: All right, so that was a big 10-0.
0: He got the. Here's the deal. He got the one sentence out that mattered. Do the speed limit, and that's all that matters, okay?
2: All right. We'll see you. No. We'll be right back. Thanks, Curtis.
6: Good morning, Asheville. Time to regret waking up this early. The Rizzo and Jeff Show.

0: Maybe this really touched a nerve, Jeff, this idea of people who speed or don't speed because you putter around town. And you know what? You're right. We were going to Panda, and I had the putter. And right around the bowling alley, I was so sick of puttering behind you, I went around you because it's an irritant to drive behind you.
1: The idea of following the speed limit, what a wild idea. And I bet you my buddy Ben follows the law.
0: No way. Ben... Yeah. Are you a law-abiding guy, or do you, you know, see the speed limit and go, eh?
2: I am 100% the law-abiding driver. The speed limit is there for a reason. There are people that go to college to learn all of the statistics, and they do all kinds of different,
1: right.
2: I'm losing the words here because I'm so on Jeff's side here.
1: Well, you know what they do? They study, crash rates and different traffic patterns. And you know what? They go to school to make sure that when you're out on the road, I'm out on the road, your child's out on the road, that they're going to be safe. Is that very hard? They know suburban areas. They understand, you know, the city. And the speed limits and all of it. Yes, there's people that invest their lives to keep you alive.
0: Wow.
1: Yeah.
0: Way to make his argument.
2: It's a big safety thing. It's the same as, you know, people not using their blinkers to change lanes or to make a turn. You know, the laws are there in place to keep us safe and to make sure you make it home, make sure I make it home to my kids. If you got kids and you're out there speeding around, do you really care about your kids?
0: You're right.
1: If you don't care about anybody else's kids, do you really care about your own?
0: Oh, man.
1: I like it, Ben.
0: Wow, Ben. I'll tell you what. Hang on for just 1 second. Don't go anywhere. I have never been. I am flummoxed at that. So basically, I don't care about my kids because I don't sit behind you who thinks he's 90.
1: You're a terrible parent, okay?
0: And you're a terrible driver.
1: All right.
0: We'll be right back. It's the Rizzo and Jeff Show coming up after Van Halen, huh? We got lucky. So make sure you're listening because, Jeff, we got him on the line.
1: Yeah, Lucky's next. If you'd ever heard, Lucky, a reformed criminal. His choice of crime was shoplifting and shoplifting big time. And he'll have another story coming up for us next.
3: They say what you wish you'd said in that meeting.
4: All right, who did this?
3: The Rizzo and Jeff Show.
4: I'm not mad. I just want to know who did it so I can punish them.
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0: It is 105.9 The Mountain, Nashville's classic rock. This, the Rizzo and Jeff show. I got to tell you something, Jeff. It is Friday.
1: Yeah.
0: And I'm feeling fine. I'm feeling fine here on a Friday. Are you feeling fine on a Friday?
1: Good. You know what, Rizzo? I'm glad you're feeling fine. That's good.
0: But you're not feeling fine? Do you not like feeling fine?
1: You know, look, I'm all right. You know, you're at the end of the week. I lumber into the end
0: you
1: of
0: lumber.
1: The week.
0: Yeah, there's a lumber.
1: Yeah.
0: There's a lumber. You know what? I'm excited, though, because, well, Dolly Parton, she got a casino, not a casino. That would be great. Dolly Parton has like a little convenience store.
1: Yeah, it's kind of like a Bucky's. So when you are on your way to
0: Dolly World,
1: to go see Dolly, and
0: you can see her before.
1: You can. So you'll be able to stop, okay, and you get a little taste of Dolly, a little dab of Dolly while you're making a restroom stop.
0: You get a double dose of Dolly. You get a double dab of Dolly. As a matter of fact, she told the Tennessean, when they said, why did you open up a convenience store / truck stop? And her exact word, or quote, was, well, I can't leave it to the beavers. Still trying to assess what that means.
1: Well, she calls it, I gotta tell you, the name of it, it's not very creative. Dolly's Tennessean Travel Stop.
0: Well, I what's really weird? Is it that it's not, I mean, hold on, let's see.
2: Tennessee and travel stops. Everyone belongs.
0: Oh,
2: cars and buses, campers, truckers. We have all you need.
0: Give it to me now.
2: Your comings and your goings.
0: Your comings and goings.
2: Now don't forget to stop and visit me.
0: Oh.
2: Can I fill her up?
0: Yes, you can.
2: You know I'll always love you. So don't forget.
0: Okay.
2: Tennessee and travel stops.
0: Oh.

0: my God, what a dollyrific time.
1: Put a lot of thought into that tune, number one.
0: Oh, it's great. She's 83.
1: And number two, I think she's 80. And number two, you're really pigeonholing yourself to one state here with the, you know, with the Tennessee
0: what, the
1: and
0: Tennessee and travel stops.
1: Right.
0: It's Tennessee. You're right, because if you're doing it, Dolly's North Carolina and trolley stops. No, it wouldn't work, right? It's got to be Tennessee. Is there any other?
1: I think she's stuck with Tennessee, and it's not like you're going to throw that puppy up in, New York.
0: New York.
1: And then be singing tunes.
0: They'll
1: trash the joint.
0: Light on fire.
1: Yeah,
0: you got a friggin' problem with me, Dolly? Yeah. Hey, little boy Blue. Hey.
1: They'd be looking at him. What are you saying? What'd you say?
0: Tennessee and travel stops.
1: Huh? What the hell's that mean?
0: Yeah. What the hell are you saying, lady? Come here. Is that the lady with the, the big chest?
1: You're right. The lady with the bazoombas.

0: the hell up. It's 105.9 The Mountain Nationals Classic Rock. There is on Jeff Show. Look, we're going to hear from a newsman. A newsman. Back in the day, a newsman wasn't a newsman. They were a newsman.
1: Yes.
0: This is a grizzled newsman. Albeit popular where he's from. He's from where we're from. And, listen, I can be honest. It's time for him to hang up the old microphone.
1: Yeah, mid-70s, mid to late 70s. I don't understand what keeps people going. Probably the ego more than anything else for some of these folks.
0: Because the story in and of itself is actually interesting.
1: Yeah.
0: I mean, it's one of those things where it's like, hey, would you ever pick someone up at a funeral? I could have a discussion about that.
1: Yeah. I'm sure it happens. You meet people that you've never met before at a funeral. Could you do it? If you don't have...
0: Think about the vulnerability factor.
1: Right.
0: You know, everyone's crying. Right. They just want to feel good. And you know what I mean?
1: And if you're there as, as support, it's not that you have a lot of love invested into the person. You're just there for support. Then, it's like a wedding crashers type of situation, right?
0: Yeah, you could just be like, it's okay. Mm-hmm. I'm right here. I missed... Mildred, too.
1: Right.
0: I really loved Mildred. Right. But anyway, this man, his name is Mike Jerick, and he just is lumbering. And it's just such a cumbersome task for him to do the news. To the point where, maybe it's a chemistry thing with him and his co-host, Jeb, because
1: they've been doing it together for years. It's not a chemistry thing. It's a him thing.
0: Is it a him thing?
1: Yeah.
0: All right, yeah, maybe you guys, 828-240-1059, shoot us a text. Give us a call if you want. Let us know what you think. I got to tell you, I think it's time for this guy to hang him.
2: A new survey says Gen Z and millennial daters are open to meeting people even at a funeral. Or an event at a cemetery.
0: Okay. Okay. Stop. What's the event at the cemetery?
1: You're not far from either of those, pal.
0: Yeah, I gotta be honest with you. Yeah, right.
2: The question is: are those socially acceptable places to find love? Apparently, yes. Over 50% of daters surveyed think flirting at a funeral is absolutely acceptable.
0: Here we go.
2: I mean. Why not?
3: It's a celebration of life.
1: Man.
0: And they're going to try to pick him up, but that was just
1: She wasn't sure when to pop in there. I think he had nothing else to say.
0: He gets grumpy.
1: I know, but he had nothing else to say. So she's like, all right, I better pop in here. Is he finished?
0: Well,
1: I don't think she knew the answer.
0: Well, see, it's hard to understand when he finishes because he's so slow and methodical. He could be finished now.
1: Yeah.
0: Maybe it takes him 3 minutes to finish. Maybe it's 32 seconds like in this story. But listen, so then they jump in, but then they don't know because then he'll jump back in. It's very weird.
3: And I think that's a good point. It really depends. Like if someone's had like a long, great life and it's like it's still sad and emotional, but it's one of those where it's not like as devastating as if you lost like a teenager or a child or something like that.
0: Oh, death of a child. Good,
1: death of
0: good,
1: a child.
0: Good input.
1: Yeah, nice one to throw in. Death of a child funeral.
0: Yes.
1: Yeah.
0: Good input, hon. Good input.
3: It's one of those where you can feel. And you're seeing people you may not see for a long time. Hopefully you're not related to them and they're not just your cousins.
4: Well, there's that.
0: Having sex with your cousins. That's good, too. All
1: hopefully
0: right,
1: so you're not sleeping with your cousin.
0: So you have given this old grizzled newsman making love with your cousins.
1: Dead kids.
0: Dead children. Mm. All right. And just a 10-second wait and respond.
4: Yeah, because you want to make sure.
0: Oh, man.
2: Did
0: not.
2: You see that article? two men were going to get married and they realized they were brothers.
4: Like, how do you not?

0: Long Lost Brothers? Like
1: Long
0: adopted?
1: Long Lost Brothers.
0: Where did you see this? How do you know this is not AI?
1: Man. Could be
0: at
1: AI.
0: This point. Yeah,
2: oh my God.
3: Did you see the article that two men were going to get married, but they realized they were brothers? What in the hell are you talking about?
2: We have dead kids.
3: All right.
2: And then right after the dead kids. Sleeping with your cousin. And then it's like, you know, after you sleep with your cousin.
0: Because you want to make sure.
1: Did you see that article? Two men were going to get married and they realized they were brothers.
0: Like half brothers? Like how do you not? Long lost brothers? Like
1: long
0: adopted?
1: Long lost brothers.
0: Where did you see this? How do you know this is not AI?
1: Could be
0: at
1: AI.
0: At this point, yeah, I'm like.
3: It could be
2: AI.
3: Oh
2: my God.
3: And then you
2: Oh my God.
3: And then you polish it all off there, pal, with brother on brother love. Wow, man. You know what?
2: You know, listen, if that's where you're at,
3: yeah.
2: If that's the best you can do.
3: That's not a story. It was never a story anywhere.
2: Not only was that not a story, if we saw brother on brother love,
3: yeah.
2: You don't think we would have talked about that for like an hour?
3: Oh, my God. And wound up, we're going to get married and realize they were brothers. I would have been all over that story.
2: If you give me two Judy Garland loving,
3: yes.
2: Okay, dancing around. Liza Minnelli. Fans,
3: yes.
2: That are drinking Shiraz that I could talk Frasier and the Golden Girls with.
3: Yes.
2: I'm in.
3: It all sounds lovely.
2: Sounds fantastic.
3: But the story, it's not real. So
2: he's a liar.
3: Stick a fork in that guy.
2: Wow.
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0: Now, normally, I do not condone violence or, you know, using deadly weapons at Taco Bell or for any fast food except, you know, Panda maybe. But I understand what's going on with this woman. It's 105.9 The Mount Naturals, Classic Rock, Rizzo and Jazz Show. If you don't know, at Taco Bell, Jeff the Enchirita is back. And coming up in about 3 minutes or so, we're going to talk about why this woman got violent. And I will defend her, not her violence, but her frustration. Because when somebody wants an Enchirito and somebody is, you know, how do I put this nicely? Can't even shop at Lane Bryant. Okay. And they want their Enchirito. You don't stop her from getting her Enchirito.
1: Enchirito's back. If you don't know, she saw it on social media. She wanted it. She wanted it immediately.
0: She wanted to squirt it into her mouth. It was delicious.
1: Here's the deal. When a large sees the new item on the fast food menu, especially...
0: the new old ones?
1: Especially Taco Bell. Let me tell you what happens. Your mind, you obsess, and then you show up, and all you want to do is lap up that beef, cheese, and red sauce. Mm. And when you're not getting it in a timely manner, it's just something in the psyche of a large. They snap, okay?
0: So you think that it's as simple as the beefy cheese?
1: Listen, her whole life is beefy cheese. Okay? All right?
0: We'll talk about this lady coming up after Black Sabbath.

0: back. It's 105.9 The Mountain Naturals, Classic Rock, the Rizzo and Jeff Show. Is anyone excited about the Enchirito?
1: Yeah, it's a Taco Bell, and if you don't know the Enchirito,
0: Is this
1: you know,
0: a 90s thing, Jeff, or an 80s thing? What is this?
1: Yeah, I think it's probably more 90s, if I'm remembering, but it's coming back. So the Enchirito, basically, they give it to you in, like, a container like you would get Chinese food. You know, one of the black plastic containers.
0: Right.
1: And then it's filled with, you know, beef and refried beans and onions. And then
0: cheese.
1: And then they smother it in the red sauce, and then the cheese is on top as well. So, Enchirito, not bad. It's a quality thing. And you can fork and knife it. And you know me, I love the fork and knife.
0: Okay. Because I was going to say, is this like a total fat meal? But then again.
1: Oh, listen. It's not a fat meal unless, you know, you really obsess about it. So, you know, if you see the Enchirito, you get excited. That's fine. The normal people don't race to it. They get to it when they get to it, right? It is what it is. I want to try that. I haven't had it in, you know, 30 years. But when you're large and you see it, it's like when you see that Arby's has a cheesesteak now. I drove past the Arby's the other day.
0: You know what? Say what you want. You brought this up every day.
1: I drove past the Arby's the other day, okay? And I was looking at the line, and I was like, this is crazy. And then I looked, and a lot of larges in there. Mm-hmm. And for the cheesesteak, I won't. It'll, you know what's going to happen there. Bad news in the belly.
0: Yeah, you can't do that.
1: But Enchirito, worth it. So as a large, you're ready for it. It's basically known as the wet burrito, okay? And she wants it.
0: So, you know, you got this wet burrito. Obviously, she's of the size and ilk of being one of the people who waits in the drive-thru for it. But see, this is the kind of thing. So they wait. They perseverate. And then if things kind of maybe go amiss, or they don't have this, or they don't have that, they get to a point, it could be deadly for the men and women around them. I mean, you tell a large person that there is no Enchirito for you, like, no soup for you. No Enchirito for you. Could be a problem, Jeff.
1: Yeah, when the Enchirito disappeared, you know, in the early 90s, you got to remember...
0: Fats all over, jumped off buildings.
1: This woman has been sitting.
0: It was called the dark days.
1: This woman has been sitting since 1993, waiting for the return of the Enchirito, okay? All right. Mm. 93.
2: Y'all, this woman was not playing about her Taco Bell food order. So a Maryland woman was recently arrested after she threatened workers at a Taco Bell restaurant with a gun. And that was over her freaking food order. This is 30-year-old Ashley Andrews, and she is reportedly accused of one count each of second-degree assault, displaying a handgun to a person, disturbing the peace or disorderly conduct, and reckless endangerment.
0: Now, before it goes any further, this is a woman who went into Taco Bell and was so dissatisfied with the speed of service. She was so hungry. She wanted the Enchirito. She wanted the beefy burrito. She wanted the double whatever beef stick thing, whatever they call that. And she wasn't having it.
1: Now,
0: all right. She wanted that delicious, beef injection. It was yum yums.
1: Now, listen, I have waited for a while in some Taco Bell drive-thrus, okay? And if you...
0: How long's a while?
1: There was one time it was like 10 minutes right here on Patton Ave. Maybe that's why they're redoing it. They actually have a computer in there that shows you, if you look inside the Taco Bell, all the Taco Bells in the area... And which one, and their drive-through times. Yeah, this one would take a while. So I get the
0: one
1: frustration.
0: Hickory's always number one, by the way.
1: So I get the frustration. But to brandish a weapon because the Enchirito isn't coming to you fast enough, you know?
0: Yeah, but what let's hear more of this because maybe, I mean, if your tummy's rumbling, I mean, because if you think about it, people who are that large... And whether you agree with it or not, I mean, I think it's a foregone conclusion. They say that they're addicted to, like, food, like pudding. And, you know, I don't know if you can get hooked on pudding.
1: Yeah.
0: You know, I mean, 828-240-1059, maybe you know someone or yourself. You're hooked on pudding. You're hooked on Enchiritos.
1: I know a guy that pushed pudding.
0: You know a guy that pushed pudding, yeah.
2: That's a lot of charges over Taco Bell. This was reportedly in Queen Anne's County. According to reports, the incident took place on June 18th, and it was at the Taco Bell in Kenttown Market, which is in Chester.
0: Oh, thank you.
2: Deputies reportedly responded to a report of a woman displaying a handgun, and that was during a verbal altercation.

0: interaction with employees at the Taco Bell. It was said when police arrived to the scene to begin with, two people were detained. The first was a woman who did indeed match Ashley, the suspect's description. However, that person turned out to be the defendant or a victim. The second person who was detained was identified only as being a person in Ashley's group who was involved in an ongoing verbal argument inside the Taco Bell. After deputies took Ashley into custody, they reportedly took a loaded firearm from her. Jeez. And they had staff members further identify her as the suspect of the incident.
1: Now, before, I mean, is it? It's pretty easy to identify Ashley.
2: Yeah.
1: You know.
2: Oh, that's sure. And, you better believe it.
1: And what you find out is this isn't the first time that there's been some kind of fast food altercation.
2: With Ashley?
1: With Ashley.
2: Yeah.
1: Yeah, this is her third arrest. And here's the problem. Mm-hmm. I don't know if she's just got a case of the hungies,
2: mm-hmm.
1: you know, but to be in your third fast food altercation before
2: three. And to have a gang with you. She's got a gang.
1: Well, yeah. And that's also the what's it called from Shalhoub, the Rosemary Theory?
2: Yeah.
1: Where, like, you're Rosemary and you hang out with, you know, bigger, mm-hmm. you know, less attractives than you.
2: Right.
1: And you know, so you're the hot chick of the group. And so when people look, they go, oh, look at Rosemary.
2: Yeah. And she's
1: look
2: the one.
1: Look at the way she sucks on that Enchirito. Mm.
2: Yeah. And she's the one that, you know, when all the girls go out and they're meeting people, you know.
1: She's.
2: Yeah.
1: She's
2: the one that's.
1: Me.
2: Right.
1: She's M E A T.
2: Right.
1: I-N-G people.
2: Yeah. So. Yeah. Ashley. Wide loadly.
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0: 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I don't. All right? 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
1: Beautiful.
0: Well,
1: to the Caribbean.
0: Hold on.
1: It's beautiful.
0: Hold on. 1059 The Mount Naturals, Classic Rock, the Rizzo and Jeff Show. I'm not talking about the resorts.
1: Okay.
0: I'm talking about the actual places where, you know, there's two ATMs in a town and, you know, they still have whirly bird phones.
1: Right.
0: Those. And so anyway, I'd like to take you there. Not in the resort. But if we go to Trinidad and Tobago, there's Batman. And they are having a rootin' tootin' time on the Trinidad and Tobago news telling this news story. Not because it's really that compelling, because it's not. The news story is basically these people are trying to take an ATM. They suck at it. But now everybody in Tobago has to drive 40 miles to... Oh, there's only two ATMs.
1: Right. It's like Alaska. You know, everybody gets excited, you know. I think I was watching something where a Burger King had opened and they make a day trip out of it.
0: A day trip.
1: Right.
0: So this is a day trip to an ATM. Now, the thing is that usually if you wanted to go to an ATM, maybe you're on a resort, stuff like that, that's a little bit different, but they can't just go to a resort and drop, I guess, with the equivalent of, you know, 1,000 Trinidadian Tobagoan dollars. I don't even know what their money is.
1: Okay.
0: So here is this news story, and I want you to think about how much effort they put into this. And I want you to think about just how disappointed the people are and how pissed off, but then how excited this newsman. Listen to this newsman. He's reinvigorated. Because I think about it, if you're the Trinidad and Tobago news guy, what do you got going on?
1: You know,
0: think about it.
1: I'm sure there's a little crime here and there within it itself, but it's like an island. So,
0: right.
1: Well, I mean, maybe some weather, so maybe a tourist gets drunk and dies. That's about all you got out there.
0: Yeah, it's not much.
2: Mm. Last night has left Tobagonians in shock. Superheroes turned villains as five bandits, one of them dressed as Batman, tried to rob a First Citizens ATM.
0: Now, whoa! We got five Batmans. We got an ATM. We got a bulldozer. And we have...
2: Police say bandits first stole a backhoe before driving it to Shelbourne Street. Using the arm of the backhoe, the thieves broke the wall of the building and dislodged the vault in mere minutes.
0: A backhoe.
1: Backhoe.
0: Now, the backhoe is a very useful tool.
1: It is. It is. Especially when you have a guy dressed as Batman. That's just telling you they could care less at that point.
0: Well,
1: yeah,
0: if you're five men all dressed in skin-tight Batman outfits with no underpants.
1: Right.
0: And you're using a backhoe to whack a wall open.
1: Yeah.
0: Okay. And you're trying your darndest to get the ATM of Trinidad and Tobagian money, whatever that might be.
1: It's the Trinidad and Tobago dollar.
0: Is it the Trinidad and Tobago dollar?
1: Yeah.
0: That kind of sucks.
1: It is.
0: I thought it was called like the rupee.
1: No. No, it's the dollar. So
0: it's the dollar.
1: Yeah.
0: All right. Well, that kind of sucks.
1: Yeah.
2: However, CCTV footage showed the Cape Bandit and his friends struggling to lift the vault onto the getaway van.
0: Now, the Cape Bandit was having trouble lifting. Now, I'll remind you, they've knocked down a wall. So they're pretty in.
1: Right.
0: They have to get this right.
1: And do we have a huge police force with Trinidad and Tobago?
0: I don't believe that. Okay. Well, here's the thing. They have been whacking at this wall for about 20 minutes.
1: Right.
0: They then get an ATM. There's five of them dressed like Batman, and not one person has walked by.
1: Well, you know,
0: This is what's a little weird about the Trinidadian and Tobago life.
1: We'd be rich there, okay?
0: Because
1: they try to bring their money here, okay, and it's only worth like 15 cents, you know?
0: Oh my gosh.
1: So one of our dollars.

0: $100 is like, you know, to them, they, it's, you know, you're making money off it. You could live like a king with what we're making here.
1: So then why don't we just like make 1 year's worth of salary and go see how long we can live in Trinidad?
0: Probably for a little bit.
1: You think so?
0: Yeah, you'd be surprised.
1: Do you think we get a house?
0: Well, the house has probably cost a lot, so we'll have some kind of shack, but our bank account will be good.
1: Well, that's all that matters.
2: After 10 minutes, the frustrated thieves jumped into the vehicle with all the loot and escaped.
3: Residents upstairs the ATM outlet said they heard a loud bang around 2 a.m. and thought it was an accident. However, a second loud thud shook the entire building and scared occupants. Police were contacted, but they weren't able to intercept the thieves in time. The incident has left the entire area shaken, with some describing it as a movie. One shopkeeper nearby told CNC3 News she's now worried her burglar proof is not enough.
4: Well, I have burglar proof in my shop, but you see how they get to the ATM? They can't get to anywhere. Anywhere could be broken into.
2: Plymouth residents insist the bandits are outsiders, saying villagers would never commit such a crime.
1: Oh.
2: And with the closest ATM now at Pleasant Prospect, residents say it is a huge inconvenience.
1: All right, so basically what he's saying is the other ATM's like 40 minutes away. That's number one. Number two, they are literally blaming the tourists.
0: Right.
1: And by the way, you don't do that in a tourist economy with your crappy Trinidadian and Tobagoan nose.
0: If we literally walked in and went to Trinidad and Tobago and gave them 1,000 U.S., they would give us about 7,000 of their money.
1: Really? Okay. All right, so here's the thing. So, the money that I have in my pocket right now probably is more than they make in a month. So then why don't we just, why would we then take a backhoe, smack a store hole, steal the thing out of the hole,
0: get all the riches out of the bodega in Trinidad and Tobago,
1: and then they leave it there. And by the way, I don't want Trinidad and Tobago dollars. I got USGWs.
0: So why would tourists say, you know, while I'm here enjoying the beautiful water on this island, let me take this backhoe, find one store that's there, bust it open with an ATM, and take their money.
1: Well,
0: you know, just blame your own people. It's okay.
1: Well, and that's the thing. That's why I'm mad, because they haven't blamed their own people. But you know what? It's Trinidad and Tobago. They got to look, dude. It's hard. It's hard over there. You got to live for something. You know what I mean? You got to live for something.
0: I got to tell you, I think about it all the time. When you see the money exchanges like that, what we could do, we go down to Mexico. You hand them $1. It's worth 10 of theirs.
1: Can you find a place where the exchange rate, like Vietnamese dong, like if we do a million dong, I think it's like, what was it, like $1,100? Let's just go be millionaires in Vietnam, hang out.
0: Let me tell you right now, we take our money, we roll to Vietnam, we're multimillionaires thanks to the dong. Okay.
1: I love dong.
0: I know.
5: If these mountains could talk, they'd talk like this. 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
1: All right, listen, let me tell you how much dong you could spend on delicious Bojangles. You could have so much money that you wouldn't even know you went to Bojangles, because a good classic never goes out of style. And let me tell you, if you want that hickory smoked bacon with egg, with American cheese, on Amazing Scratch, 49-step never frozen buttermilk biscuit. Is that what you said? I heard you. Why would you stop there, though? You got to pair with those delicious crispy bow rounds. And I've been hearing people, whether it's them eating liver mush sandwiches or, you know, just going to get bow rounds because they are yummy, all for just $5. So think about that. A sandwich, bow rounds, five fozzles.
0: If you brought $1,000 to Vietnam, you would have 26,300,000 Vietnamese dong. Now, think about that. If they, you know,
1: it's really gone up in inflation.
0: And if they had a Bojangles there, let me tell you something. You're getting this deal all day, baby.
1: Oh, baby,
0: okay.
1: Yes.
0: You can live on it for the rest of your life. Oh, yeah. Bacon, egg, cheese. Come on. That's an American classic right there for you. You pair it with the delicious bow rounds. World famous. Everybody knows about the bow rounds. And you do it for just $5. Okay. Just $5. That's how we like to do things around here. All right. It's the ultimate breakfast. You can get it by ordering ahead in the app or rolling into your favorite Bojangles and snagging it today. All right. It's bow time.
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8: 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Afternoon highs will be reaching into the mid-80s.

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3: 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And listen, every Friday, we get a call. Well, every day we get a call from our friend Johnny. But Friday, Johnny usually likes to give us his predictions for the World Cup. And
4: does he?
3: He's a big-time soccer fan.
4: Oh, boy.
3: He loves soccer.
4: Oh, I didn't know that about Johnny.
3: You didn't know that?
4: No.
3: Well, without
4: maybe I don't pay attention. I don't know.
3: Well, without any further ado,
1: it's time for What Are You Up To, You Bunch of Pencils? Here's Johnny.
3: Johnny, what's up, man? Johnny?
5: Pretty froggy over here in God's country this morning.
3: Yeah, is it? Well, that's
5: yeah,
3: okay.
5: Yeah, it was.
3: Well, you know what? That's okay, because from what I hear, you are the biggest soccer fan in all of Western North Carolina.
4: Down went the USA.
5: Well, you know, I coached soccer for 8 years, okay? Believe it or not.
3: That's crazy.
5: Yep, and my daughter, the youngest one, played, and she was called my enforcer. So when the other team started scoring real hard, and I had to put her in to do a little reinforcing, if you know what I mean. Okay.
3: Wow. So you used violence. Yep. That's a good idea.
5: Well, no, she knew how to take action, but usually got a yellow card before the end of the day. Sometimes maybe a red, but anyway.
4: John,

0: John, I want to ask you this about soccer real fast. This is something from my childhood, and maybe you could shed some light on why my parents did this. There was a league, and it was just a few teams, but it was intergender soccer. So boys and girls played on the same team at the time. Yep. So why would my parents throw me into that one instead of just being with just all the boys playing soccer?
1: Ronald Reagan would have not approved.
0: No.
2: Well, yeah, you know, that's called co-ed.
0: Yeah,
2: co-ed, I reckon.
0: Yeah.
2: So basically, I don't know your parents that well, but they're probably trying to find you a a lady friend, you know, before you got, you know, in high school, probably, I guess.
0: Yeah, this was when I was a child. Okay.
2: Child, yeah. Hmm. I don't know. I mean, you know, you didn't dress up like a girl, did you?
0: I remember.
1: Yeah, you know.
0: It was the 80s.
1: Yeah, it was the 80s. I don't think he dressed up like Delta Burke.
0: Yeah.
2: Yeah, no. Hey, prediction is, you know, somebody's going to win the cup. So, anyway, let's go back to the exchange rate on the dollars, okay?
1: Okay,
2: let's go back
1: to that for a minute. So the exchange rate for the dong, got it.
0: Yeah.
1: Good.
2: So I lived in Germany 3 years, right?
1: Mm-hmm.
2: So the exchange rate in the 80s were pretty good back then. So you could go buy you a car, and me and the queen, we bought us a Mercedes for $500.
0: Wow.
1: Oh.
0: In Germany, huh?
2: Yeah, and it was canary yellow, $500.
0: Nice.
1: So, but I mean, did it have the thing on the wrong side of the road, though?
0: Yeah,
1: like, where
0: of
1: did
0: course.
1: You drive it?
2: No, you still drive on the same side, you know, but there was no speed limit, of course, on the Autobahn.
1: On the
2: Autobahn. And of course, the Queen drove faster than I did, okay? I mean, she still does, I think.
1: Yeah.
2: But,
1: yeah, I know.
2: Yeah.
1: When you get older, you know, Jeff's going through that right now.
0: What's the fastest you ever got to on the Autobahn?
2: About 140.
0: Wow.
2: Yeah, about 140.
1: That's
2: cool.
1: And so how did you bring it home, though, or did you leave it there?
2: No, we left it. We left it. You have to, they're a little different when it comes to the, you know, United States has all kinds of rules and regulations, you know, when it comes to, you got to have headlights, you got to have taillights, you know, and stuff like that, blinkers.
1: Yeah.
2: Over in Germany, you don't quite have to have everything we do, so you got to have it changed over when you bring it over, and it costs more than the car cost me to have it fixed over. So I sold it for like $500, so I drove it for 2 or 3 years and then resold it for what I paid for it, so I was in good shape.
1: Wow.
2: Yep.
0: How was it eating over there? Good eats? Good eats in Germany?
2: Thing. Oh, yeah, man, the schnitzel, the Hefeweizen, oh, yeah, man, it was, oh, gosh, you had the sauerkraut and wieners.
1: Oh, the wieners and sauerkraut, plump, juicy, good stuff. That's some yummy stuff, you know?
2: Yeah, buddy.
1: But anyway,
2: yeah, you could go down to Uncle Sam's, which was our local hangout for the soldiers, take about $5, and man, you'd be doing right by the time you left there.
1: Really? But,
2: yeah.
0: Nice.
1: Wow.
2: Yep.
1: I gotta tell you,
2: good, man.
1: I gotta tell you, the only person that I would want to buy my tractor from is somebody with such extensive German food knowledge.
2: I tell you, you go down to the Black Forest. You ever been to the Black Forest restaurant?
1: No.
2: I'll tell you, man, it's awesome. Okay.
1: Okay.
2: I might take you boys out to a German meal sometime.
1: You know what? I would actually give it a go, as long as I didn't have to eat, like, liver or something crazy.
0: Yeah, well...
2: No, they ain't no liver. It's all basically pork and stuff. Yeah, you're good.
0: We'll all enjoy a little spatzel together. How's that sound, all right?
2: I appreciate Thunderstruck.
1: You're
2: appreciate
1: welcome.
2: Thunderstruck. We'll see you bunch of pencils.
0: All
2: have
0: right.
2: a good one.
1: All right,
0: Johnny.
1: Have a good Johnny.
0: Oh, you hijacked the show, Johnny.
1: All right. Oh, guess what? JNN's coming. All right.
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0: 105.9 The Mountain Nationals, Clay has a rock, the Rizzo and Jeff show. And boy, I got to tell you, we have the biggest, most interesting swath of listeners.
1: Yeah.
0: Johnny, if you're just tuning in, a listener of the show, was stationed in Germany with the Queen, and that's his wife. And unfortunately, he loved German Wiener Schnitzel.
2: He did. He did.
0: And German Kraut. And we have a man on the phone who you said does not trust German sausage.
2: He said, "I do not trust German sausages." Isn't that correct?
3: That is correct. I don't know what it is. Something about putting cheese in there and all that. It's just.
0: Do they put cheese in all their schnitzel?
3: Well, not all of them, but I just have this really weird fear of the worst.
2: Yeah, you're not a bratwurst guy. Anything that's a worst, you're out of.
0: Yeah.
2: Huh?
0: Liver.
3: Yeah.
0: Worst. Brat. Worst. Yeah. I mean, did you ever have yourself any? Have you been to Germany? Have you ever had German food?
3: I have not, no. I've had some German food, but I've never been to Germany.
0: Mm.
2: Yeah, I mean, they even do, like, currywurst, you know, where it's like curry. I mean, there's a lot that goes on in a wurst.
3: Well, that does sound like the worst.
2: Yes, it does.
0: Yes, it does. Well, you know what? I'm glad to hear that you don't trust German sausage, because that gives us opposing viewpoints, and that's what we need on this show, you know?
3: Yeah, exactly. Diversity and all that.
0: That's it. All right, well, listen, we got to get to the JNN. I appreciate you, my friend. All right, 828-240-1059. Actually, why am I giving out the number when it's time for the JNN? 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
2: All right, before we get to this crazy story about a Detroit Lions, an NFL player who was arrested over something really stupid and could be facing life in prison, which is wild. I'll tell you about that coming up. A power outage hit downtown Asheville yesterday afternoon, leaving over 1,000 customers without power. The outage was really the whole business

0: District. Just what we need, huh?
1: Oh, gore blimey.
0: Yeah, parts of Cox Ave, Patton Ave, Hilliard Ave, Lexington, Church Street, Ashland, you name it. They all headed to around 5:40 p.m. More than 900

0: driving because they're swerving all over the place. The guy in the back, the guy in the, and it's like a little slinky snake. So you got to give it like three lanes. It was so slinky that it went over the divide. And then they had to put the lights on, and then they had to come back over. And I'm like, how do they do this? Why do they do this? Well, so it's, you know, maybe it would have gotten put out sooner had they not been slinking all the way up Patton Avenue.
1: Well, here's the problem. Well, first off, that shouldn't be happening.
0: I'm sorry.
1: So if you're seeing that, that's not a good thing.
0: I did take video. I was stunned.
1: Yeah, it's a hook and ladder. So you got to, you know, you control as well the back. So you have to, you know, there's training that goes along with it. And that's the new hook and ladder truck that they have stored up the road here on Haywood. So it's in there. They have it. So it's the new
0: truck.
1: But
0: why do they take it everywhere on every call? And why is it that there's a guy that sits in the back? And the guy in the back is trying so hard, but the guy in the front's driving it like it's an Uncle Spinny Dervish. And if you know what an Uncle Spinny Dervish is, it's a spinning toy. Yeah. So it's like, come on, man.
1: Well, your job as the hook and ladder, okay, if you're in the back, the rear driver, your job is to steer the back set of wheels. So
0: but
1: because it's such a long,
0: you got to steer opposite.
1: Well, it's such a long vehicle. Okay.
0: There's buses longer.
1: So you need somebody that's in the back that steers the, you know, kind of the back wheels. So you're supposed to, you know, sharp corners, tight city streets, you know, when you're going around things, and the person in the back is supposed to help with that. They're like 60 feet long, so, but you shouldn't be swinging on the opposite side of the road. That's not, no bueno.
0: You know what, now I'm not going to, I was going to post it because I thought it was interesting, but I don't want to get anybody in trouble, but I kid you not, I was driving, I was at the KFC, was going through, they made the right past the liquor store from the liquor store on Patton Avenue, they were going straight, and I'll never forget as long as I live, the back started going to the left, to the right, and then to the left, and then literally the fire truck in and of itself slowly went across the median. Thank God there was a red light, and then they just put their lights on and went back into our lane. And I was like, is this what a fire truck is supposed to do?
1: No, your whole goal is to be simpatico with the driver in the front, so it's not a roller coaster.
0: How long have they had this?
1: It was a few months ago. It was a new one.
0: They need some
1: training.
0: Training.
1: Yeah, train down the busiest road in Asheville. So whip it down there. Whip it all over. J-N-N-N-N. The Diana Rossini, Mike Vrabel scandal grew some new legs this week. You know, the New York Times, which owns The Athletic, published kind of the scathing report on Diana Rossini. It included some different things. First off, Diana Rossini, working for The Athletic, was making $800,000 a year.
0: Wait, okay. Just working for a paper?
1: The Athletic's online. Yeah. You could see that sort of. So the people that work for the New York Times are probably going, she makes $800,000 a year working for the online one. And wow. We're sitting here. You know,
0: they do well.
1: The newspaper, I'm sure they do.
0: Yeah.
1: So there were a couple of, you know, kind of, you know, how she had problems with former coworkers at ESPN, all kinds of different things. But one little nugget is something that she did, and this is how connected she was with these coaches. Okay, she got pulled over earlier this year, and according to the New York Times, she had a way of getting out of the ticket. Now, it's not a way you would think, but what she did...
0: Did she flash him?
1: She asked the police officer, who is your favorite NFL team? Okay. And he told her who it was. They didn't say exactly the team, but he told her who it was. She said, hang on, I'll FaceTime the head coach so that you can talk to him. So while she's pulled over... She FaceTimed the head coach. The coach was in his office. The coach said, what's up? She said, I just got pulled over and just wanted you to meet my friend, Officer Joe. So, the cop was able to talk to the NFL head coach.
0: And give his opinions.
1: And it worked. And she got out of the ticket and the cop let her go.
0: This is going to be an unpopular opinion, but I'm going to say it. You got power, baby. Use it. All right, listen. If you got hips, don't you shake them? If you got a nice

0: face backside, don't you pop it out? All right. If you got thighs.
1: I wish I did.
0: Me too.
1: We get pulled over. I saw, look at the video of you
0: every
1: getting pulled over.
0: Every time I get pulled over, that like they want to beat me up. Yeah. The guy wanted to beat me up. I think the Asheville City Police hate me more than the state trooper.
1: Like that guy, and he didn't want any parts of you.
0: I didn't even drop the "Hey, I'm Rizzo" thing.
1: Please.
0: No, it was on video. Everything was on video. I just said "Hi, officer," blah blah blah blah, and then like you know, he just was like, "Shut up and get out of here."
1: I'll tell you what. That was one of the fastest ticket gives I've ever seen. He didn't even contemplate it.
0: He had it ready.
1: Yeah.
0: I think he just wrote it up. Now I got to go to court on the 6th, and then we're going to have to do like a thing from there because now I got to plead my case.
1: I think he's got like a blue folder of just tickets ready to go with names on them, and yours is on there.
0: For sure, because the thing is that car at the time, that car didn't go whatever 20 miles an hour. It can't. Like, it just wasn't able to. It was, like, broken.
1: See, but here's the scenario with this. Here's the problem. See, that was an afternoon pullover. So he probably, depending on what his shift is, could be there. Now, the people that pulled us over when we were on, Lester Highway, they're overnight guys. They're not getting up in the morning to go to court, right? So this guy, he might show up in the morning.
0: I want him to
1: before
0: show.
1: Before his afternoon
0: I
1: shift
0: want him to show.
1: And battle
0: I do. I do. I want him to show because I'll sit there and I'll say, all right, you want to battle? What did they say on Wayne's World? Party on, Wayne. Party on, Garth. Party on, Asheville.
1: We got to go down. We got to go downtown.
0: We're going. And you know what? We're going to have a trial. And I'm going to be the lawyer. And we'll film it, and I'm going to see if I can get it, because he's going to try to put points on my license. It's 20 miles an hour. They're going to try to make me go to a traffic school or something crazy. I'm not doing it.
1: Yeah.
0: I'm not doing it, Jeff. I'm just not doing it.
1: And what do you want me there? Character witness? Or?
0: I need character witness. I need backup videographer. I need somebody to sit there, and I need somebody to maybe, if he doesn't like me, but he likes you, then he can talk to you. I need you to Diana Rossini the guy.
1: Mm.
0: I need you to say, who's your favorite? Is it Jeff? Well, I'm Jeff, baby. Yeah. You know? Give him the old Rossini.
1: Yeah.
0: Wear a tight shirt and pants.
1: Do I give him the Rossini that she gave to Vrabel? Or give him the...
0: Listen.
1: Whatever it takes.
0: Whatever it takes. Just give him the Rossini, all right? A-N-N-N-N.
1: Yeah, I don't love you that much. All right. This is a wild story, and this is young, dumb, and thinking you're a tough guy because you're in the NFL. And now you could be facing life in prison. Detroit Lions quarterback Terrion Arnold, who's 23 years old, pretty good player, by the way, now faces 8 felony charges, 4 counts of kidnapping and 4 counts of armed robbery. Okay, these are first-degree felonies that carry a potential sentence of life in prison. So you're saying, what in the world did this guy do? All right. He was down in Tampa, okay? And he rented an Airbnb where he and his friends at 23, what do? Tampa's a good place to party.
0: Yeah, and you got money.
1: You live it up, you got money. So what wound up happening was that when they went out, what they had to do, and they came back to the room, and their property and belongings were missing, reportedly over $250,000 worth, okay? So they reported the theft to the police, which you should do, right? But instead of waiting for the investigation, this NFL player and his associates orchestrated a retaliation
0: plot.
1: When
0: we say associates, do we mean kids we grew up with our posse?
1: So what they did of the people that they thought were responsible for the theft is that they orchestrated a retaliation plot. They lured 3 of the victims, these adult males, they were in their teens, to an apartment, okay?
0: God.
1: 2 of his friends hid in a closet, and when the victims entered the bedroom, they were grabbed, held at gunpoint, battered, and pistol-whipped.
0: Oh, my heavens!
1: Okay? All right.
0: Jeez, now, keep it on the field!
1: Now, there was some females there as well. They live-streamed the incident back to him, the NFL player, okay?
0: Oh, my God.
1: All right? So, while the NFL player who plays for the Lions was orchestrating what to do the whole time. I'm giving him directions, how to beat him up. He later showed up, still there was no property. You want to know why there was no property? Because these weren't the people that took the stuff. They had the wrong people.
0: You idiot!
1: So they let the people go. The people reported it to the police, And

0: So he was trying to be a mobster to get his boys, to get these guys that he thought took his stuff. They weren't the ones that ever took his stuff. And now they nailed him with all these charges where he could face life in prison.
1: He's a real Simpson.
0: That's what OJ did.
1: You don't have to tell me I know everything about him.
0: That's what OJ did in
1: Vegas. I know everything about the Orenthal.
0: To get back his
1: Heisman and his collegiate trophies. And by the way, that belongs to Ron Goldman Sr.
0: Yeah, right.
1: All right, and Ron Goldman Sr., as he dies, he's dying. Beautiful mustache. I just want to lick his mustache and comb it for him.
0: Yeah.
1: Have you ever seen it?
0: Yeah, I've seen
1: it's beautiful.
0: I've never seen it, never had the urge to lick it.
1: Oh, my God. If you saw it, then you, I mean, in person?
0: Yeah.
1: It is just like, quaff me.
0: But you're right. This is literally the OJ thing that happened.
1: Well, and the thing is that if you're going to be Orenthal, bro, then.
0: What did OJ get for that? You know,
1: he got like 14 years.
0: Yeah.
1: He was in jail through like our entire 20s.
0: Yeah, you're right.
1: And then he got out and he was like, hello, Twitter world.
0: That was the best.
1: He was Twitter world. I just want to let you know that this lady's fat.
0: Yeah.
1: And you're like, what? Hello, who's this?
2: Hey, gentlemen, this is Melvin.
1: Melvin, what's going on? How are you?
0: Oh, Melvin.
1: Oh, come on. Your phone sucks, Melvin. Yeah. Anyway.
0: Yeah, never
1: mind. Orenthal.
0: Yeah.
1: Rest in peace.
0: And this kid was it's such a shame. At 23 years old,
1: he had such a promising career.
0: You're throwing your career away because you want to be a fake mobster and you're not. And you just got a bunch
1: of
0: teenagers.
1: It's gangster.
0: Gangster.
1: G-A-N-G-S-T-A. A mobster might be Michael Franzese.
0: Right, right.
1: A gangster. Orenthal James Simpson, and the OJ.
0: And by the way, the girls that were there with him already cooperated, and they're singing like a canary. So, all right. Good luck, man.
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0: I wonder if this guy vacations around here. I mean, he's from North Carolina. It's 105.9 Mount Nashville's Classic Rock, the Rizzo and Jeff Show. This man has become the face of the micro penis. And I have to tell you, I didn't even realize that you could become the face of micro penis. But I feel like that's not a good thing to be the face of. I feel like I'd rather be the face of, you know, guy who craps on desk.
1: Well, here's the deal. I don't even think the guy wants to be the face of it, okay?
0: Would you?
1: Well, it sounds like he's a fistful of pills away here when you listen to him. So,
0: wouldn't you be?
1: This guy, it had to be 3 or 4 months ago, maybe longer, that this guy was introduced to us.
0: Carolina, man.
1: He's a North Carolina man, and he has a micro penis, and,
0: 0.38 inches.
1: Yeah, it's a rough go. It's like you're the end of your pinky, folks. All right.
0: Actually, it's about, if you're a grown man and you have a regular size hand, it's about half of a nail.
1: He doesn't want to get up in the morning. So the only thing that's making this man wake up, I,

0: I guess he's trying to make himself the face of it, and
1: he wants to. What is his goal? Is to make micro penis not an insult, but a medical term.
0: Oh, shut up!
1: I know.
0: All right, here's the deal. At the end of the day, dude, it's a rough go for you. So you know
1: you drew the short end of the stick.
0: Yeah,
1: sorry about it.
0: Pun
1: intended.
0: So you're really trying here, and that's fine. And you'll hear him. But now he's got to go fund. The reason that he's back in the news, your North Carolina micro penis man, is because he's launched a GoFundMe for enlargement surgery. Okay.
1: Now wait a minute. Then you can't be the face of micropendom if you have a...
0: That's my point. I don't think he wants to be the face of it, but, you know.
1: Hello, who's this?
2: Hey, morning, fellas. I don't know what y'all's talking about. But
0: yeah, you do. Perfect timing.
2: You said I needed to call in right now.
0: All right. Well, listen, we're going
1: to
0: tell you why.
1: We needed to call. We're talking about micro penises.
0: We're going to tell you why. The guy in North Carolina has a micro penis. He admitted to it. He's the face of the micro penis, and now he started a GoFundMe for enlargement surgery. Do you think that he should be doing that if he's the face of micro penis?
2: Well, he's going to lose out on... God, he's going to lose out on his deal. Sorry, fellas, I had some of that there sushi last night, and it's about to kill me. But, you know, I ain't got no real strong opinion. Jose, take the phone.
1: I got to tell you, you got to come stronger than that, brother. You got to do better. And you know, listen, I appreciate it because you listen to us probably 4 hours a day, so thank you. But anyway, we're going to talk about it. I just don't think that if you are asking people to give, and I'd like to check in on his GoFundMe before we do this, you can't ask people for money.
0: Right.
1: Okay. To get your, I mean, what do you enlarge from? Because they use the skin and stuff, right? And ligaments. So how do you take a 0.38? I mean, what do you double it? If you double the size of it, you're at a 0.6. You're at a 0.6, Jeff.
0: Yeah, I don't know.
1: You can't turn a 0.38 into a 4.8.
0: So what he's trying, I guess, it's a dermal filler procedure. All right, to treat.
1: So they're going to stick a needle in and do a dermal fill?
0: Yeah. So that's
1: I want
0: the
1: you
0: plan.
1: To imagine the width of a ginger snap.
0: Ginger snap?
1: Yep, that's the width. That's the size, the 0.38. A ginger snap's about 0.3 inches.
0: All right.
1: So take that width and inject it with filler. All it's going to do is make the ginger snap get wider like a soda can, but it's not going to make it grow.
0: Yeah. Well, I'll tell you where he's at. He started asking for a $6,000 donation on GoFundMe. Coming up, maybe we can hear what he has to say, and then I'll let you know where he's at with his enlargement surgery GoFundMe. Okay?
1: I'm sure a lot of people feel bad.

0: 0.38 inches, ladies and gentlemen. That's all he was given. It's 105.9 The Mountain, Nashville's Classic Rock, the Rizzo and Jeff Show. Sometimes you say to yourself, why did God do that to him?
1: Mm-hmm.
0: Well, we're going to find out. But first, before we do, let's talk
1: the context of the story, if you're just tuning in, is that North Carolina has a man that has a micropenis, and he's traveled all around the world.
0: They have many.
1: Yeah, talking about his micropenis, 0.38, like Rizzo said. And here's what he's looking to do now. He's got a GoFundMe, okay, that he initially asked for $6,000.
0: We upping it?
1: Moved it up to $22,000. And now he's at over $9,000 for this enlargement he's looking for. And, Pam has some thoughts.
0: Pam's got thoughts. All right, then we'll play some audio here. So, Pam, you got thoughts. What are your thoughts, Pam?
2: I do. So, he has a beanie weenie wanting a Vienna sausage.
1: Yeah, he does.
0: But here's the thing with this beanie weenie. I mean, wouldn't you feel like, think about this. Maybe this is your friend. Maybe this is somebody you went to college with. Maybe this is just a lifelong, a friend of the family. What would you do?
1: Yeah.
0: He's given 0.38 by the good Jesus and Lord above. What do you say?
2: Because you just say, I'm sorry, you don't get no bigger.
1: Pam, what do you do here? You meet this nice man.
0: Oh, my God, what if he's a man of your dreams, Pam?
1: Pam, he's the man of your dreams. He romances you. He takes you to Ruth's Chris, whatever you want,
0: treat your children with the love and respect they deserve. He is the perfect man.
1: He's one.

0: fine and indict. You're going on hikes in the Blue Ridge. He's taking you to resorts. He takes you to the Biltmore for one night, and he's ready to close the deal. You're at the Biltmore, and then you see it, Pam.
1: You see it, Pam.
0: What do you do?
2: You don't do nothing. I mean, you can't use something that you have to jerk with two fingers. I mean,
1: I think your fingers are wider, Pam.
0: Yeah.
1: Oh, Pam, I love you. Thank you for the call. My heaven.
0: All right, Pam.
1: You guys, that was good, Pam. That was good. Listen, what are we talking about? Let me play you a little bit of what's going on here. This is Mike Ropina's guy. His name is Mike. He is from North Carolina. He hasn't disclosed what part of North Carolina, but I'm getting a vibe, and I'm feeling it's Anka.
0: Okay.
1: I get the Anka vibe.
0: Okay. All right. Listen to this guy and tell us that he's not near the end.
3: Michael, it's incredibly brave to be the face of a condition like this. What made you speak out publicly?
4: I wanted to speak out and bring awareness that it was an actual medical condition and not just some slang term that people use like on the internet. And that if somebody younger still going through puberty would know that it was a condition and they were going through the same thing, they would actually be able to go and get treatment before it's too late.
3: Would you ever do a TV show about your life?
1: You know what? Let's hold it there. He's got an interesting answer. David Hoyt, Mike Ropinas, North Carolina. He's from Anka, I think. How you doing?
5: This guy's crazy.
1: What do you mean?
5: He's just trying to get the money. He isn't going to do anything if it's that small anyway.
0: Well, you know what?
1: How do you know, Hoyt?
0: Listen, maybe he deserves the money. Let's be honest, Hoyt. Come on, poor guy.
1: I love Jesus, but if Jesus gave me a .38, I'd be pretty pissed, and I feel like I would be entitled to some things, some money, some cars. You know what I mean?
5: I think this guy is just crazy. But, hey, Riz, you and I crossed paths yesterday.
1: We did. Where were we?
5: Yeah. Ingles?
1: I was at two Ingles. Were we on Hendersonville Road or were we at 74?
0: I was at Ingles, too, yesterday. It might have been me.
1: Was it 74 or was it Hendersonville Road?
5: It was Lesser Highway.
0: That was me.
1: That was you. That was Jeff.
0: I had my dog food haul. Yes.
1: That was Jeff. Jeff is dark hair. Rizzo is bald.
5: Oh, okay.
1: I'm so hurt. Yeah, you did. Why didn't you come up and say hi?
0: How about you try opening your mouth?
5: I didn't realize it was you. I'd never seen a picture of you.
0: Oh, okay. I had the shirt on. I had the mountain shirt on because we had just got back from Buffalo Wild Wing. Yeah.
1: We were doing an Asheville deal.
0: I go get my fresh pet there. That's where I get the dog food stuff.
5: I was gonna hit you with a smart ass remark about where did you get the shirt at.
1: That would have been funny, David Hoyt. And then I hope Jeff would have turned around and said, "Why, you weird balloon pilot, you?"
0: Yeah.
5: Well, You were actually looking at me kind of weird. You probably saw my shirt.
0: Was I looking at you weird?
1: What was the shirt?
0: Know.
1: I mean, it was a long day. We were Buffalo Wild Wings till 1 o'clock.
0: I was in a bad mood yesterday. So.
1: Yeah, we were in a bad mood.
5: I have my advanced shirt on.
0: Right by the
5: pharmacy.
0: Okay.
1: So you were looking, and you probably were like, "Is that Hoyt?" And then you were like, "You know what? I'm just so I'm in such a bad mood. I don't want it to be Hoyt because I don't want to be mean to him."
0: No, I said, "I'm just in a bad mood. Let me get the hell out of here. The market's the last place I want to be." That's what it was. So,
1: well, Dave, I guess you don't have any. Will you donate to him? He said any denomination will help, from $1 to $1 million.
5: Who, Jeff, or the guy with the small peepee?
1: The guy with the small micro peanut. Although you could donate to me and Jeff if you want. We'll take that.
5: We'll see what happens.
1: Dave Hoyt, all right. Okay, thanks, Dave.
0: Anybody that sees us out, say hi.
1: I you know what's really fun? Yes, thank you. Can we just make a quick aside? Okay, here it is.
0: Anytime, say hi.
1: We are always, like, approached by people, or people stare at us. I can't tell you the amount of people that stare at us on a constant basis.

0: and then we'll eventually either go over or just say hi. Yeah. It's okay.
1: Yeah.
0: Like, we're nice. As a matter of fact, you know, we're kind of underwhelming. You think it's, oh, these guys are funny, I like the show, and then you go, oh my God, they suck.
1: Yeah.
0: You know, they're just frumpy.
1: Yeah, everything. Yeah, you hear us on the radio, you're thinking it's great, then you meet us and we're as flaccid as a micro penis.
0: We're 0.38, baby!
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6: All right, taking a look at traffic. Quiet as we get moving along this morning. Let's take a look at some of your commute times. Arden, Asheville, you're looking at 20 minutes. Making the drive on in from Canton, 22 minutes. And if you're driving into Asheville from good old Clyde, give yourself 27 minutes.
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7: We're keeping everyone mostly dry as we go through the first portion of your Friday. Afternoon highs will be reaching into the mid-80s. We're also increasing the humidity. That will give way to a few pop-up showers and storms around for your Friday afternoon and evening. We'll keep with those pop-up shower and storm chances through your Saturday and Sunday. With that being said, Saturday especially, there could be a chance for some of those storms to be on the stronger side with gustier winds. Temperatures continue to warm through the weekend as well.
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0: Paul keeps doing this. Who is it? 1259 The Mount, Nashville's Clay as a Grog, your Arizona Jeff Show. No, I'm pissed. Who is it? Who keeps doing it? Who keeps giving Brendan Fraser work?
1: Yeah, well, I don't know. Is it you think it's pity work?
0: No, there's no, yeah, well, it's pity work. He has work. Pity work, crappy work, poopy work, Sesame Street work.
1: People like the Brandy.
0: No, they don't. No, they don't.
1: Okay.
0: Maybe they like a Brandy, but Brandy is not, he's not trendy. He's not anything. He was in The Whale. We made a big to-do. And then now what? Now he's in all this stuff. Now he's in a cartoon. He's in a cartoon about meth bears. What is going on here? This is network television.
1: What is your hatred for the Brendan Fraser?
0: You know what? I
1: The Whale.
0: It was
1: a movie.
0: It's Dudley Do-Right too. It's Dudley Do-Right. It's The Whale and Dudley Do-Right.
1: Wasn't he like a gay fat guy in The Whale? Wasn't
0: he was
1: that
0: a gay fat man? Yep. Who was not married, but had a daughter with a lesbian lady, I believe. I only watched like 10 minutes of. I couldn't deal.
1: Okay.
0: He was some teacher, some brilliant writer, whatever.
1: All
0: it was.
1: Right. Well, I don't think
0: it has nothing to do with him being a gay fat guy.
1: No, I could care less.
0: I'm with you. I'm with you. What I did have a problem with was that this is a guy who did Georgia the Jungle and rode on a horse backwards and said, "Oop, I'm Dudley Do Right, oopsie," and he hit himself on the head, okay, and he made weird faces.
1: Mm-hmm.
0: Okay, and then he disappears for 20 years. And then it's like the second coming of Warren Jeffs,
1: mm-hmm.
0: the prophet for the FLDS Church, right? Well, it's like the second coming of L. Ron Hubbard. I mean, I don't understand why he's still... I don't know why he's still in California. He should be kicked out of California.
1: Well, he's not kicked out of California, all right? And it seems that whatever is working for Brendan Fraser seems to be working. I look at him, and I got a rough go getting past the, you know, the moogly pie face. You understand what I'm saying?
0: It's a moogly googly poo.
1: Right.
0: He is. He looks like he's, you know what he looks like? Have you ever seen that scene where Patrick Swayze, his ghost, as Whoopi brings him into focus and he sits behind his love and they meld clay? That's his face.
1: Yes, his face was formed.
0: His face.

0: was formed with clay from that movie.
1: Right.
0: Ghost.
1: Okay. We got that figured out.
0: There it is. Coming up, I'm going to play for you the actual audio from this. And here's the thing. It's a great concept. You got bears. It's called Breaking Bears.
1: Mm-hmm.
0: Like Breaking Bad. They make meth to save their father. All is well. Brendan Fraser's there. But here's the thing. Brendan Fraser's gangster bear. He's like the gangster bear. I think his name's Gangster Bear.
1: Oh, good, good. He's really hitting it heavy in Hollywood, huh?
0: Oh, he's hitting something in Hollywood. All right, we'll talk about it coming up in 2 minutes. Don't go anywhere.

0: I am so sick and tired of Brendan Fraser. I could throw a brick through a window. It's 105.9 The Mountain, Nashville's Classic Rock, The Rizzo and Jeff Show. As a matter of fact, the only thing that might make me happier is, like, you know, hanging out with some elders in some kind of suds.
1: Elder suds.
0: Yeah, there might be some elder suds. Uh-huh. But 828-240-1059. We got pair of tickets to Santana and the Doobie Brothers. And I'm going to play for you the entire preview of Meth Bears. Okay, that's what I call it, Meth Bears. It's Breaking Bear instead of Breaking Bad. Get it? So it's a family of bears, and they go, oh, dad's sick or mom's sick. Oh, let's, you know, whoopsie daisy, let's make some meth. As a matter of fact, Bryan Cranston's in it.
2: Is he okay?
0: He's in it.
2: What's happening to his career?
0: Well,
2: is he falling off a little bit?
0: Well, if you're doing cartoons, bears with Brendan Fraser, it might be.
2: Yeah, he might have a rough go.
0: Might have a rough go.
2: Yeah.
0: But it's got an all-star cast with the exclusion of, Brendan Fraser, of course. So
2: they just feel bad for Brendan Fraser, and they're just, yeah.
0: But is that true, though? Like, how can you tell me that you feel and you know that? Because how is this a pity job? This actually has a lot of potential.
2: Yeah.
0: This could be, not South Park, but like Brickleberry.
2: Yeah, okay.
0: I mean, I'm a cartoon aficionado, and I have to tell you, this has a lot of the characteristics of a long-running series.
2: Okay.
0: I want you to hear it and let me know what you think. And, of course, 828-240-1059. Shoot us a text. A lot of people, obviously, listening on the beach or, texting in because, vacation time. So I'd love to know.
3: 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Home to the most wondrous creatures on God's green earth.

0: just had my fur done. Things have changed all around Bear Mountain.
1: Ah! What the frack?
2: Why are wild animals allowed to roam our forests?
1: What? New bears in the woods? Oh, come on!
0: Our mission is to save the forest.
3: Most people deal drugs as a way to do good.
4: Now that's Bryan Cranston.
5: Okay, now here we come. Now I hear Cranston.
4: Here we come with Chubbs.
0: If I wanted to fight frackers who are destroying my forest, could I use drug money to do that?
1: Of course! I could teach you everything.
0: Enough yapping. Let's start cooking.
1: It smells delicious!
4: So they're cooking?
0: Okay.
4: They're trying it?
1: Nobody tells this bear how much to smoke!
6: Oh. The bears have broken the most sacred law of the forest. They killed a human!

0: then, of course, you go right into Brendan Fraser. It's gang gang.
1: Turn it up, yo. Okay, I'm just going to say it. I've never been hornier. You better
2: take a sip. We're adding
0: ew.
2: Exciting.
0: Ew! Ew! So he makes a pun about junk food, then he burps, then he talks about how horny he is?
1: New meaning to the word junk food. Okay, I'm just going to say it. I've never been hornier.
0: That's terrible.
2: We're adding some exciting new flavors. A pumpkin spice meth.
3: Wolfpack.
0: Oh.
3: Assemble.
1: I suck at math, but the odds are...
4: If I'm about to take a bath, I guess it makes sense to get dirty first.
5: You want Big Pharma's polio vaccine?
2: Bears up in the woods.
0: Oh, heavens. Okay.
6: What is happening here?
0: Okay, if anyone can understand what happened in that minute and 21-second preview.
6: Give me the plot.
0: Right.
6: I want the plot.
0: If you could guess the plot, there it is.
6: Yeah.
0: You are automatically entered for Santana and Doobie Brothers. For me, I feel like... I don't know. It's so much. I feel like there's a meth bear, and then the one bear smokes meth, and then Brendan Fraser. Is he on the meth? Do we know if he's on the meth?
6: It sounds like within it, as he's burping up and doing whatever he's doing.
0: And then he's talking about all these weird things, and I had to beep out all of his lines. That's the other problem, because he says such dirty, filthy things. And he talks about how horny he is. Who wants to think about a horny Brendan Fraser?
6: Yeah.
0: I don't know. Like, and I'm trying to think of prime Brendan Fraser. Like, what is the prime Brendan Fraser era?
6: Georgia the Jungle.
0: That was prime?
6: Yes. Yes.
0: That's the best it got for this guy? Wasn't he in a rom-com or something?
6: Was he?
0: I don't know.
6: I guess he was in The Mummy, right? He was in The Mummy.
0: Oh, you know what?
6: He wasn't. Georgia the Jungle, he was in The Mummy.
0: He just lucked into that, right? So I'm trying to find...
6: He did Airheads.
0: Oh, come on. He was the guitar guy. I mean, that movie was carried by Adam Sandler and the radio people. I'm looking here. I'm just trying
6: Was there a prime Brendan Fraser? Maybe that's half the problem. Dudley Do-Right?
0: Listen. There are a few things that you can say to me and a few things you can't. Anything about Dudley Do-Right in a positive thing. Mm. I have bad Dudley experience.
6: Okay.
0: Dudley Do-Right, and there was this group of, I guess, scouts. And this was in the 90s, so I was younger. And they dressed up like Dudley Do-Right, I guess, Royal Canadian Mounties. And they were sitting there the whole time reciting the dialogue, and then like they were cracking up when he was like facing backwards on the horse. I have like a lot of trauma.
6: All right, you know what? Here's the deal. I'm sorry about your trauma. Speaking of scouts, I'll give him the best movie he ever did was The Scout in 1994. Okay.
0: Where he was a pitcher,
6: you know, and he was
0: was that the one where he was with Rosie? He fell because Rosie was kissing him, and then it was like Rosie and one other girl, and then two baseball boys. It was two baseball girls, two baseball boys. Rosie O'Donnell was in it. They were making love.
6: Rosie wasn't in it.
0: I'm telling you, Rosie was in it.
6: It was like him and like Albert Brooks, and I think Michael Rapaport was in it, but I don't think Rosie was...
0: That Rosie was she was in a baseball movie and she like was making love. Like, I'm telling you, there was a movie.
6: Well, she was in A League of Their Own.
0: That's what I'm saying. With Madonna. That's it. I always get Madonna and Gina Davis confused.
6: Oh, okay.
0: See, I thought it was Gina Davis.
6: No, it was Madonna was in it as well. So,
0: speaking of the missing giraffe, it could be her.
6: Yeah.
0: Gina Davis might be the one that was locked up down there.
6: Did they find that giraffe yet?
0: That giraffe is still on the loose.
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6: All right, taking a look at traffic as we get moving along this morning. Start to see a little volume out there pick up, but nothing too out of the ordinary. Just some of your commute times. Fletcher Airport to Asheville, 23 minutes. Coming in from Candler, 15 minutes. And for making the drive in to Asheville. From Waynesville, give yourself 35 minutes.
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7: We're keeping everyone mostly dry as we go through the first portion of your Friday. Afternoon highs will be reaching into the mid-80s. We're also increasing

0: 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Temperatures continue to warm through the weekend as well.
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4: Coming up after a little Van Halen, we're going to talk about sudsing elders.
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0: I love talking about soapy seniors, but I would be remiss if I didn't absolutely forget, not forget, but I thought that it was earlier than it was. It's 105.9 The Mountain Naturals, Classic Rock, The Rizzo and Jeff Show. We're going to get to suds and seniors. We're going to get to it. I want to sud your grandma. It's fine.
1: Yep.
0: But today is a very special day. Today is a very pivotal day. Ladies and gentlemen, you have fought with us for 6 months. We have said, and we have always maintained steadfast, the Panda is by far the best Chinese food in Asheville. This is some kind of foodie town. Yeah. I haven't had Chinese that's close to Panda.
1: Yeah, you're right.
0: Here in Asheville.
1: Yeah, and I don't know why...
0: people get so defensive.
1: They do, they do. So, you know, what we did for months is we've updated you on probably the biggest story. Well, now, because of us, it is.
0: It is. The we biggest, turned it into something.
1: The biggest opening of a restaurant that has ever happened.
0: Probably in like 30 years.
1: Here in Asheville. Panda Express on Smoky Park Highway in just about an hour... we'll get rocking and rolling, the ribbon cutting, the whole deal, right? Mm. Now,
0: about 2 hours, we'll be there.
1: Yeah. Now, look, at the end of the day, Panda's opening. People are excited about it. But, you know, we've helped drum up that excitement. And it's because nobody would listen to us when we kept trying to say that the best Chinese food in all of Asheville is Panda Express. And now... the people that really didn't think about it but are now thinking about it are going to show up there in droves today.
0: I wonder, and again, 828-240-1059, I'd love to talk to anyone who is going to head to Panda, who is thinking about heading to Panda, or who actually can give me a legitimate, honest-to-goodness place that doesn't suck. Don't tell me your favorite crabby Chinese place because you grew up there and it's the only place that you know.
1: Yeah, it doesn't count.
0: It doesn't count. If you have Chinese experience, and you need to be experienced in the way of the Chinese food, if you have that, if you have a palate, I need to hear your palate. If you know the difference between water chestnuts and snow peas and how a water chestnut is supposed to be cooked, I will listen. If you know how they make Szechuan and what garlic ratio, I will listen.
1: Yeah.
0: Okay, but they have, I mean, I can't, I mean, first off, Jeff, we are going to, I know that there's going to be a line all the way down the street.
1: Oh, yeah, there's going to be a line. We were just literally over there the other day, just doing an update video 3 days away, and somebody driving by just pulled in and said, oh, Rizzo Jeff, you know, Panda. So
0: Glass Company guys, who I know are listening. Right. I forget their name. Please forgive me, guys, but thank you for that.
1: Yeah, right. So it has become a Asheville phenomenon about this Panda. And, you know, it's
0: because of us. Just say it. It's because of us. It's because we have actually put the mirror up to you and said, tell me a place that's better, and there is not one person who can.
1: I went back through all the videos about Panda. I think there were 7 videos of us kind of updating the progress, because I think it was supposed to open sooner than it did, and the anticipation just built for it, and it has turned into something. There was a Panda yesterday outside on the sidewalk and all kinds of things. So it's
0: an inflatable Panda.
1: Yeah,
0: and you know
1: we're cutting ribbons. We're doing it all.
0: And you know what? I might get next to that Panda, on top of that Panda. Yeah. We're going to do some pictures, and then we're going to do a video, and then on top of all that, all right, I'm going to go in and I'm going to get myself some delicious, delicious Szechuan tasting, basted, teriyaki steak, and I'm going to go get the orange, crusted beef and the orange chicken.
1: Yeah.
0: I mean, there's nothing like it. No. So, I mean, this is going to be fun, and I just would like to say that on this day, this occasion, as we approach the 1 hour mark until they open, they cut the ribbon, you know, I believe that we are going to make this probably the busiest Panda.

0: in all of the United States of America.
1: Yeah.
0: As a matter of the people who are, you know, in the Pandaverse, they reached out to us and you know, they said
1: We love that you're fandas.
0: That's what it was, right? Fandas. Was it a fandas?
1: Yeah.
0: See, I thought it was pans.
1: No.
0: Panda fans.
1: Fandas. That's right.
0: Well, ladies and gentlemen, it is what it is, and as expected, you know, we will be there around 10:30 today. Nary a peep from any of you, and
1: I know.
0: I didn't think there would be. This was just kind of a test because I know you guys don't have what it takes to admit that Panda is better than any kind of food right here.
1: Anybody, all the people that said, all the folks, all you out there.
0: Where's the hundreds of comment people?
1: Yeah. Oh, they're going to be out there parked and ready.
0: That's okay.
1: All right.
0: Panda up, baby.
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0: Maybe you're having trouble getting to Panda, and you're like, oh my God, I got 2 hours till Rizzo and Jeff, 1 hour till I get there. What can I do to get there? You can go to Asheville Ford. You can go to Asheville Ford right now, 611 Brevard Road, just south of the Farmer's Market, right? Between I-26 and I-40, all right? You could go into Bob, you could say, hey, I want to pay what you and your employees pay. I need this deal done right now. I got to go. Panda time, and it is what it is.
1: Yeah, they'll get you in, they'll get you out, and plenty of time to go enjoy a little Panda.
0: That's right.
1: You fanda, you.
0: Yep.
1: All right. The F-150, America's number one truck, no doubt about it. 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

0: We're heading to Panda. It's 105.9 The Mountain, Nashville's Classic Rock, the Rizzo and Jeff Show. Did you like that, Jeff?
1: Yeah. Yeah, it was mediocre.
0: So. Thanks. All right, we have Dave on the phone. I'm sure Dave's offended. Dave, what's up, man?
2: Hey, how y'all doing?
0: I'm jumping for joy. It's Friday and Panda's here.
2: Well, have y'all ever tried a King's Chinese Kitchen out in Arden?
0: You know, I actually went there probably 3 weeks ago because that was the one that everyone kept commenting, and I did enjoy, but you got to taste the egg rolls. I was not a fan of the egg rolls.
2: Okay. Well, I'll give Panda a try. I ain't never been there.
1: So you're going to have to now. You've noticed it's the most talked about thing in town that's happening right now. So.
2: Oh, yeah. I mean, you guys have made it big, so let's give it a shot.
0: Well, you know what's really funny, and I know this sounds really stupid. You know how many, like, restaurants and all this stuff open around? Like, nobody, it's been on the news.
1: I know.
0: It's been in the paper. It's in all these Facebook groups and stuff because we've been just, like, telling people how good it is. I mean, if you've never been, so if you're in the Arden area, I mean, are you going to go to the grand opening? They're giving out prizes and all kinds of Panda things today.
2: Oh. Heck yeah. If they're going to give out some free food, I'll definitely go.
0: They're giving out all kinds of stuff. I don't know exactly, so I don't want to put words

0: in anyone's mouth, but I believe they're giving away, like, you know, for the first X number of people, you know, free food for a certain amount of time, and I think they're going to be giving away, you know, food and
1: swag,
0: samples and swag.
1: And a swag, yeah. Dave, so, all
0: yeah.
1: right.
0: So, yeah. That's it. Listen, you can't beat that. Listen, no food is better than free food, but... I appreciate it, and give it a try, and let me know what you think, because I really want your honest-to-goodness opinion.
2: All right, man, you got it.
0: Take it easy, Dave. Thanks. Yeah. I mean, listen, as you can tell, the Asheville-ians, the people of the 828, the trepidation is there because it's scary to admit.
1: Somebody texted and said, I cannot attest to the greatness of Panda myself, but I am a teacher in Hendersonville, and I have several students who make the trek regularly to the Panda Express.
0: A teacher in Hendersonville?
1: They say people drive from Hendersonville just to have some Panda.
0: And this is a teacher?
1: This is a teacher that said that.
0: So obviously, if these kids are making the trek, they got to be 16, 17, 18 years old.
1: They better bring you some back, teach.
0: Yeah, you know what? Why don't you tell them to bring it back? And if they don't, why don't you call us and we'll take care of them for you.
1: We'll deliver you, teacher. You're a teacher. So when the new year starts, all right, the school year, you text us back.
0: Yes.
1: And we will deliver you Panda personally.
0: That's a great idea. Just text us back and say, What is it, Pan?
1: It's a Fanda.
0: Ah, I'm a Fanda, Rizzo and Jeff. Bring me Panda.
1: Yep.
0: And we'll do that.
1: Look at that.
0: All right, 828-240-1059, the Rizzo and Jeff Show. We are talking suds in the old.

0: me to think about your grandmother, your grandfather. I want you to think about them in the bath getting sudsed up. And you're looking at them. And they're asking you to go out and play. 25-9 the Mount Nashville's classic rock, the Rizzo and Jeff Show. That's exactly what's happening right now.
1: Wow, had my eyes closed there for a second.
0: Yeah, so did I. Sorry about that. Just opened my eyes, got a little dizzy.
1: Whoops.
0: Anywho, listen, I know that was very sensual, and sometimes I try to get you in your feels there.
1: Yeah.
0: Jeff, we have a group of people, and what are they called? Hold on. I believe they're...
2: Senior Helpers and Adam.
0: Senior Helpers.
1: Mm-hmm.
0: The senior helpers suds up our grandparents, and they throw them down a slip and slide. And, well, gosh dang it, I think it's beautiful.
1: Well, first off, it's just cut and dry as it gets. So, you know, slip and slide, you hit the bump, you take a ride.
0: That's
1: Everybody
0: it.
1: Does that as a kid, right? So,
0: that's it.
1: So now we're doing it with grannies and grandpas. So literally, we have to get them nice and soapy.
0: Oh, man, who doesn't love it?
1: Because, you know, the seniors, you know, we need them slick as a seal when they hit that slip and slide. And this has become an event that I jotted down as a note. And I said, senior slip and slide. Rizzo and Jeff, senior slip and slide.
0: I would love this as an event.
1: It would be a wonderful event. We could find a lovely location to do it. And it's, you know, bringing seniors back to their youth.
0: If you have a business that would like to do the senior slip and slide, shoot us a text, 828-240-1059. Thank you.
1: Yeah. Now, you're going to have to sign a waiver if you're a senior doing this.
0: Yep.
1: Mm-hmm. Brittle bones. But, you know, so that's what's happening here. And it looks like just a lot of young whippersnappers, kids, all kinds of stuff. And then we make the seniors feel young again here. And they're just slipping and they're sliding, Rizzo.
0: Yeah, and here's the thing. You're going to hear multiple senior citizens. Now, the people that they like to try to focus on are anywhere, you know, from...
1: I got to tell you, it feels like 70 up.
0: It's a little older than that. I think the youngest one is, what's her name, like Gertie or something. It said it on the little news clip. I think she was 81.
1: Okay.
0: So I think it's 81 and up.
1: Okay.
0: And boy, oh boy, they just, again, they lather them. Mm-hmm. And they're just like, oh. And then after they're lathered, they put them on this like rafty thing and they just go. Whoosh. So yeah. Imagine just whacking your grandma off down the hill.
1: Yeah. Yeah. It's quite a sight to see.
2: Senior Helpers in Adam's Place joined together and we created this giant slip and slide.
3: We're going for a great ride. As fast as we can.
2: Mm-hmm. Murfreesboro Fire Department comes out and they hose it down and they help to assist the seniors on and off the tubes.
3: Thank you.
1: No problem.
3: All right. I'm looking forward to it.
0: Yeah.
4: This is crazy. It's fun.
2: And then they get to ride down on the tubes like they get to be a kid again.
0: Oh!
1: Pump the brakes.
0: Hold on.
1: Hold your britches.
0: That was...
1: Give me that again.
0: Whoa. All right, let me towel off.
1: Whoa.
0: Whew. All right, here we go. They threw her down.
4: This is crazy. It's fun.
2: And then they get to ride down on the tubes like they get to be a kid again. We call it the ride and slide because they're not...
1: We call it the ride and slide. So they put them on a tube.
0: So what they do is they, have the nursing assistants just lay them down on a...
1: On like an inner tube, right?
0: No, it's like a full-length pool raft.
1: Pool raft?
0: Yeah, so like a long raft that you would
1: lay
0: on it.
1: It's not the circled, like the tire ones? Like
0: no!
1: The circle ones?
0: No, so they're laying down, so they're like this.
1: Like it's a stretcher?
0: Like a stretcher.
1: Okay.
0: And then they soap them up on both sides, and then they put it underneath, they wet them, and then they...
1: Who does the soaping? The kids?
0: The senior helper people.
1: Okay.
0: So then they soap the people front, back, and... Whether they have bathing suits on or not, that's whatever. And then after that, they just wet the tarp and they send them on down the hill.
1: Yeah.
0: I mean, that's what you hear.
1: If I could hear that sound all day. God, there's nothing better than hearing that sound all day.
0: Oh, Rizzo.
2: We call
0: Jeff.
1: Listen, I would give up. Half an NFL season. If I could watch that happen every weekend.
0: So you're telling me that you would give

0: gave up 8 games.
1: It has to be the first 8.
0: I agree.
1: Okay.
0: So we're giving up first 8 games.
1: If you told me every Sunday in the fall that there will be grannies and grandpas slipping and sliding on rafts and making that sound,
0: oh my God,
1: I might give up the first 8 games of this.
0: You know, that's tough.
1: First four.
0: Yeah, as long as it wasn't against Cowboys, I think I'd do it too, because I get chills. And they keep going.
2: We call it the ride and slide, because they're not slipping and sliding, they are riding and sliding.
0: They're riding
2: down
0: on a stretcher thing. Oh, there she is again.
3: I know.
0: You're getting them to make sounds. I didn't know they could.
3: I've done it 4 times. This is the 4th time.
0: Oh! Whoa! Oh.
3: That was fast.
0: Whoa!
3: That was fast.
0: Oh, my God.
2: I feel like it brings back their childhood memories, right? And some of these ladies or gentlemen are in wheelchairs again, but with the fire department and MTSU football team, they're able to help assist them onto the giant float.
0: So by the way, the football team has to be there to pick up the senior citizens, but when they do... And it's not even that.
2: The MTSU football team, they're able to help assist them onto the giant float, so we make it safe. We don't want any broken bones.
4: Oh, it's been great. What's it called? Be able to help them up. Be able to be like, oh, you made my day today.
5: Thank you. You got good strong arms.
4: It's a blessing just to make people's day, make them happy. So I'm just blessed to be out here.
0: Oh, they're dancing. Oh, she's coming. Oh,
5: all right.
0: Oh, hell.
2: He has dementia and Parkinson's.
0: Oh, my God.
1: Dementia and Parkinson's.
2: Taking care of him.
0: We're throwing him down the hill.
1: With dementia and Parkinson's.
3: This is a big step for him today. Aww. This is a big step for him.
0: It is.
3: He's been really bad all night, so to make this trip is very good.
0: And they loved it.
1: He's got dementia and Parkinson's.
0: And they're throwing him down a hill.
1: If he didn't have dementia, he'd be like, what the hell are you doing to me? Okay? That's what he would be saying.
0: Are you telling me they're throwing the infirmed?
1: Listen.
0: Are you telling me they're throwing the infirmed? Are these...
1: Do you hear the cheers? Is this what it's like
0: to be old?
1: To be old? You're cheering them on like they ride the bus that fits 6 people. Leave them alone.
0: I don't know. That sounds hot.
1: What?
0: All right, you know what? One more time for our dreams. Oh, there it is.
1: Yeah, dementia's a bad thing, but for that guy, I got news for you.
0: He's probably better off.
1: Oh, man.
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0: It is Rizzo and Jeff for our good friends at the Flat Rock Playhouse. And if you have not gone to Flat Rock Playhouse... Okay, and you want to see a great show? When you see your first show of Flat Rock, I'm telling you, your expression, it's going to be something out of this world, because they do great quality professional shows. The State Theater of North Carolina, right here, okay? Right here in Western North Carolina. Footloose through the rest of this week, next week. And then, of course, we have Rent. That's already starting to sell out. I don't even know if there's any tickets left to Footloose. There might be a few.
1: Yeah, well, a show today at 2, a show tonight at 7:30, and then we're looking tight for the Saturday, Sunday. Only a few tickets left. So if you would like to go this weekend to Footloose and the Flat Rock Playhouse, I suggest do not wait to walk up to the box office to get the tickets. I would get them online before you go. It's just a word of advice. Yeah. And then we get ready for the big one. It is the 30th. The 30th anniversary. Wow, it's been that long, huh? Of Rent. It's going to be coming our way. at the end of July, the 24th, and it's going to run through the middle of August. Rent the Musical. Everybody knows about it, man. Rent is an awesome show, and they're getting ready to throw that on as well. Look, we've been talking about Flat Rock Playhouse for months. And
0: they have been, their profile, man.
1: Rocking and rolling. Everybody knows about them. And you can see it by people buying the tickets. It is a spot that you have to go to.

0: cultural gem, local, support local right here in Western North Carolina.
1: And the good thing is, you know, sometimes people don't like going to certain places. Sometimes people don't want to come downtown when it's super crowded. Wherever you like to go, the Flat Rock Playhouse is definitely something unique. It's different. It's a great time. And I cannot stress this enough. Our goal was to have 100,000 people, more than 100,000 people get through the door, because that's what happened last year. I know that we have surpassed that number already, but keep it going. I know people who have gone and they've got themselves partial season tickets. All they did was go to flatrockplayhouse.org. That's flatrockplayhouse.org. And when they walked in, they said, "Hey, I just want to let you know, Rizzo and Jeff sent me."
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1: Thank you.
0: All right, taking a look at traffic. Looking good. Not too bad, folks. Arden to Asheville. You're looking at 21 minutes making the drive in from Canton. No delays. 22 minutes. And if you're driving in to Asheville from Weaverville, give yourself 15 minutes.
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3: We're keeping everyone mostly dry as we go through the first portion of your Friday. Afternoon highs will be reaching into the mid-80s. We're also increasing the humidity. That will give way to a few pop-up showers and storms around for your Friday afternoon and evening. We'll keep with those pop-up shower and storm chances through your Saturday.

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0: 25 minutes away from that yum yum panda, everybody. So while we sit here and we entertain you, that we're heading over there, it's 105.9 Mount Nashville's Classic Rock. This, the Rizzo and Jeff Show. And on the Rizzo and Jeff Show, we're anchored by a couple things. Our love of the elders, sometimes going to the Orient or the Canadian side of the world. But today, we're anchored in our love of news. That's the JNM. 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All you got to do, go to mountaincu.org. Yeah, that's on a personal checking account, and at that point, you'll be saying, all right, Jeff, JN and me.
1: All right, well.
2: It's time for the most anticipated, most essential, most critically acclaimed news broadcast of the entire city. It's the JNN.
1: All right. Could a plea deal be in the works for Luigi Mangione?
0: No.
1: Attorneys are discussing a possible plea deal ahead of a scheduled court hearing that's going to be happening on Monday. They're saying that an agreement looked close earlier in the week, but it kind of fell through. So news of the federal plea talks follow recent indications in the state case that the defense might look to pursue a psychiatric defense. Attorneys later withdrew their notice that Mangione would claim extreme emotional disturbance. Of course, he faces federal and state charges in that shooting of United Healthcare CEO Brian Thompson. He's pleaded not guilty. So what would be the plea deal? It would have to be life in prison. I mean, or what would be the plea deal?
0: State hospital. It's New York. The only reason that I could even remotely see this, and forgive me, in the state of bail reform, I'm surprised he's not out on bail. I'm surprised he's not out walking around New York City with a gun. I think that he'll say, oh, you know, my pappy, he passed from diabetes. And I was so distressed with United because they didn't pay for his insulin and because they didn't get him a pump. And so I just wanted to take my anger out on somebody by blowing their head off in the middle of the day. So I would like to go to a minimum security, just mental facility. And then they'll say, oh, absolutely. And then maybe like after 6 months, he could be released.
1: Yeah.
0: Yeah.
1: do you think that they're worried that the jury, like there's going to be a few women on the jury?
0: Yep.
1: That are like upset because women show up to the courthouse like it's
0: they show up to the jail.
1: Yeah. And they set up all kinds of stuff.
0: He's at, what is it, MDC?
1: Yeah.
0: And I am telling you, and I'm not even, it has nothing to do with women really think that he's very good looking. And I will also say that there are the other people that show up, whether they're men or women, are people like me who have paid and paid and paid and paid. I must pay. I mean, even with the pump, Jeff, I was paying $1,200 a month without it. I'm probably paying $500 a month with it.
1: Yeah, I mean, I get it, but so the plea, because there's no death penalty here. Federal, they could get him on death penalty,
0: right? That's the thing. The federal case, that's why I'm surprised that they would...
1: Well, if I'm him, then I'm just, what would be the plea deal unless I have a chance to get out?
0: That's what I mean.
1: If I don't have a chance to get out, then on the plea, then I'm taking it to trial.
0: That's what I'm saying, and he thinks he can game the system, and maybe they think they can get him out of a... because it's a lot easier to get you out of a mental institution, believe it or not, now. But there's no way.
1: The guy who shot Ronald Reagan out
0: Mark
1: about,
0: David Chapman? Oh, yeah, I know.
1: You know, or, people that, went,
0: How about the Manson chicks?

0: that are all out. Yeah, I mean,
1: I think they're thinking about letting out.
0: No, John Hinckley, who shot Reagan.
1: Oh, and, right. Mark David Chapman was Jodie Foster. No, wasn't it Mark David Chapman?
0: No, Hinckley was trying to impress Jodie Foster.
1: Foster, that's right.
0: He got out, and then he went on some kind of tour. Do you remember? He was going on like a musical tour or whatever it was.
1: Yeah, and people, he sucked, by the way. Yeah. I think it was when we were in New York, we played his music.
0: Yeah.
1: And he was awful. And people, he would sell out like the Nokia Theater in New York because people wanted to go. This guy was shooting the president because he thought he was in a relationship with Jodie Foster, and he's now singing a song.
0: Right, right.
1: So, ladies and gentlemen, anything is possible, you know. If you ever want to get away with a crime, do it in New York and
0: oh my God.
1: Give it like 3 weeks.
0: Yeah, it's a crime oyster. It's yours.
1: It's right a croyster.
0: Criminal charges will not be filed against the Asheville police officers who were involved in a shooting earlier this year that left one suspect dead. On April 21st, the APD responded to a report of a person with a gun. It was a strip mall. We talked about it on Hendersonville Road. When they arrived there, the suspect fired at officers through a glass door. And guess what?
1: They fired back.
0: Yeah, they fired back. One officer received non-life-threatening injuries. The suspect was taken to Mission Hospital for treatment. He did pass away in the early morning hours after that admission. Oh. So, you know, he was probably shot in the ankle.
1: I was going to say, wasn't he shot in the finger?
0: Yeah.
1: And he passed?
0: So, of course, you fire at him, they're going to fire back. They have no choice in that matter. So, no charges will be filed, okay?
1: I think that's a no-brainer, right?
0: A Michigan woman got creative in smuggling wine into prison.
1: Now
0: she's pleaded guilty to it. How do you think she smuggled a wine bottle into prison, Rizzo?
1: Well, okay. There are two doors.
0: All right.
1: And I'm going to go with the back one.
0: All right. Well, it's the first one.
1: Oh!
0: Her name is Monique Megciani. She hid a bottle of Cupcake Vineyards Pinot Grigio.
1: Jeez.
0: In the hoo-ha.
1: Whoa!
0: And it was discovered when she got arrested for trespassing at a pharmacy. She had a difficult time getting into the squad car, okay? But she got in. And after they got her,

0: the wine bottle.
1: I can't even mechanically think about how that works.
0: Now, oh, I can. I can. But
1: even if you have a baby.
0: Now, let me look up Cupcake Vineyards Pinot Grigio.
1: It's got to be 750 milliliter. That's a big boy.
0: Well, this is a 12.5% ABV. That's pretty strong.
1: That's what I'm saying.
0: Yeah. I mean, and she got it there. And
1: I mean, I'm telling you, this thing's about...
0: It's a wine bottle.
1: It's about 14 inches.
0: It's a wine bottle.
1: It's about 14. It's 14
0: like,
1: strong.
0: No, it's a full like wine bottle, like a screw the cap off wine bottle, like you know, like 14, a like Yellowtail.
1: 14 strong, long, thick glass. I mean, that would be the risk you would take.
0: Well, she got it into the cupboard. So,
1: how was it getting out of the cupboard?
0: You know, it pretty much seems like as easy as it went in.
1: Easy come, easy go, baby.
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1: Let me tell you something. I rode the Park Avenue in here today. That's right. That Park Avenue is a quarter of a century years old. And that works beautifully. Purrs like a kitten because of Curtis High Tech Auto Service Center. You think I'm lying? I went to Curtis High Tech and I said, listen, I don't know what's going on with this thing. They text me and say, there's wobbly wheels here. How did you get it here? You drive a kid in this thing? That's terrible parenting. No, I'm just kidding. They were like, you have wobbly wheels. This is a real big problem. And if you're tired of mechanics haggling you, you know, making stuff up, upselling you, leave you wondering if your car was really fixed right, Curtis High Tech Auto Service Center is the place to go. Right there in Asheville, right there on Tunnel Road. And we know that people can trust them, Jeff, because people come from all over the 828, Fletcher, Canton, Marion, Mark. You name it, that's where they come from. They cut the BS and they fix the car, brother.
0: You don't do something for 30 years without doing it right, right? So 30 years, it's a long time to be in business. And while in business all those years, they have been voted and won Best of Asheville, Best of WNC, and Best of Carfax multiple. And we mean multiple years in a row, okay? No BS. We don't got time for it. Look, I got to get my car fixed. I know it's going to cost me a little bit. That's just how it works, okay? So you want to make sure that if you're, you know, putting that expense out, whatever it may be, and it might not be something expensive, whatever it is, you want it done right the first time. I don't want to come back for the same issue. I want the issue fixed the first time, and they are experts at it, okay? So centrally located right there, 1670 Tunnel Road, no haggling, no upselling things. Hey, you need some wipers and a muffler. No, none of that. You're not going to leave wondering if your car is fixed right. You're going to know it's fixed right the minute you get into it and drive it down the road. That's our friends at Curtis High Tech.
1: Yeah, so listen, right the first time, like Jeff said, winners of multiple prestigious awards, Best of Asheville, Best of WNC, Best of Carfax. 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They text you, hey, this is what it is. Oh, and by the way, you don't even have to. They'll say, how about this? Well, you know, your car's done. I'll pay during the text. And then, I'll leave the keys in a wherever, in a place. So, you know, you could just keep going with your day and just, you know, do it on text message. So 298-1428. Like Jeff said, 1670 Tunnel Road, right, Nashville, Curtis High Tech. 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All your cars fixed right the first time. When you get there, say, hey, Rizzo and Jeff sent me.
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0: John Bond, a favorite of the elders. It's 105.9 The Mountain, Nashville's Classic Rock. The resident Jeff, should I bring that up? Because in the Razzle Dazzle, we're going to the Villages. I can't wait. I'm really excited about it. The villages, are experiencing an uptick, Jeff, in scams. It's very scary. So, we're going to be talking about a really sassy bus driver and their naughty habits. And, of course, there's also a taco issue that we're going to cover in the Razzle Dazzle.
1: Well, this seems all very in-depth there, Wolf Blitzer.
0: Well, you know what? Also, Europe, as they try to recede from the G7 summit and their thoughts on the Iranian war.
1: Whoa.
0: Coming up next, I'm Wolf Blitzer. He had a beautiful head.
1: Did he?
0: Didn't he have a beautiful head? Didn't you like Blitzer's head?
1: A big damn bowling ball to me, huh?
0: Okay.

0: It is 105.9 The Mountain, Nashville's Classic Rock. This is the Rizzo and Jeff Show. And if you're wondering or you're new to the program, first off, welcome. Mm-hmm. Second off, this is the time of the day where we really get to let loose, we really get to be ourselves, and we really get to have a little bit of fun. It's called the Razzle Dazzle.
1: Rizzo's got another batch of the silliest, most ridiculous stories, and the he swears are hilarious. It's Razzle Dazzle time!
0: Let's go to a robbery. Before we get to the elders, a robbery that is egregious to me. This robbery was, pretty severe. And you say to yourself, well, HTB, heavens to Betsy, what in the world could have caused this? What did they want? Money? Gold? You know, did they want to kidnap? Did they want, precious, stones and gems? Oh, no. They wanted of views.
2: We're learning more about the four men and the two teens facing charges after a Midland County aggravated robbery. It was over a vape pen. Mm. Court documents say the robbery happened with these men. It was during a party the night of June 5th into the early morning of June 6th. Investigators say the victim reported being approached by people armed with handguns who stole from him. And according to the arrest affidavit, surveillance video caught the incident and showed multiple suspects displaying firearms, restraining the victim, searching his pockets, and then taking the vape pen. The men are now charged with aggravated robbery and engaging in organized criminal activity.
0: So they wanted to kill the guy because they wanted his vape pen. It was just one pen, four men, and a guy named Sven.
3: Oh, Sven was there, huh?
0: One pen, four men, and a man named Sven.
3: Sven's a troublemaker.
0: He is.
3: Anybody named Sven is a troublemaker.
0: Aren't they?
3: Yeah. And if your underwear goes missing, Sven took them, okay?
0: You think Sven takes underwear?
3: Yeah, but all over is it a THC vape pen or?

0: or is it just
1: you know what?
0: A tobacco?
1: It's a wacky tobacco. I mean, you know, you get it anywhere.
0: Yeah, it's petty theft. You can just go steal it.
1: That's what
0: somewhere.
1: I'm saying. I mean,
0: why would you?
1: You go break into
0: somebody,
1: a store and like take it,
0: and you'll be out by lunch.
1: You'll be out by lunch.
0: Yeah,
1: it's weird. Yeah. And you know, maybe they look. You know, I don't know. Maybe they were eating glizzies. I don't know. It's just one of them things.
0: Oh, so that's it. So they knocked back a couple hot dogs and went out of control.
1: Yeah, you know, when you eat a couple hot dogs, man,
0: I understand.
1: You never know what happens.
0: Yeah.
1: Those nitrates, yeah, they mess with your brain. They permeate your brain, and then you go, let me get these glizzy. It's called glizzy rage.
0: Oh, okay. All right. I'll
1: you ever heard of that?
0: Well, next time I shove a Frankfurter down my yap, I'll pay
1: careful
0: attention to it. All right.
2: Let's dazzle.
1: Okay.
2: Questioning it.
1: No, we're not. You know, there are a couple things that really, really hurt my heart, and this is one of them. Before we end with the villages, I'd like to introduce you to a man from good old North Carolina. This man from North Carolina has spent his whole life trying to figure out what was wrong. And now he's the de facto mascot of the .38s.
0: Mm.
1: Now you say, is the .38s, what's that? Is that a gang? No, ladies and gentlemen, the .38s is the full size. That's right. This man has micropenis. And
0: it's a rough go for this fella.
1: I want you to think about, you know, whether you work on, you know, maybe you're listening on the job site now. Maybe you, you know, are retired and you worked. Maybe you were a you know, carpenter, whatever it is. Everyone's used a measuring tape. 0.38 inches is if you take 1 inch and you cut it into 3 equal size pieces. That's him, as big as it gets.
0: That's the math.
3: Michael, it's incredibly brave to be the face
1: God
3: of a condition like this. What made you speak out publicly?
4: I wanted to speak out and bring awareness that it was an actual medical condition and not just some slang term that people use like on the internet. And that if somebody younger still going through puberty would know that it was a condition and they were going through the same thing, they would actually be able to go and get treatment before it's too late.
3: Would you ever do a TV show about your life?
4: I would, but I just don't think that my life's all that interesting. I'd play a character, but my life exactly is not something anybody would want to follow day to day.
1: Yeah.
3: Just in general, just about your story and everything you've gone through and all the interest about your condition, is there anything else that you want to add?
4: I think that I would add that, like, you see a lot online, like, people's behavior in life are blamed on having like a micro penis or a smaller size. Like, you, like people with road rage, people that park incorrectly, people to drive jacked up trucks.
1: Okay, what he's trying to say is those guys who drive those huge trucks and everyone goes, oh, that's a little teeny. That's, which, by the way, usually is true. He says to dispel the stereotype, it hurts him and the community when you use those terms.
0: Wow, that guy sucks. He deserves a micro penis.
1: Who deserves a micro penis, Jeff? You
0: him
1: think so?
0: Yeah, if you... I can see why he was the pick of the micro penis litter.
1: You think so?
0: Yeah.
1: God, I got to tell you, I look at him and I go, gosh, aside from the fact that he's ginger, he seems like a nice man.
0: I think when he cried as a baby, it was like, wah, wah. And the Lord said, yeah, you're annoying. Here's the deal.
1: Yeah, you have a sprinkler head.
0: I'll hit you where it counts.
1: All right, ladies and gentlemen, you know what time it is. It is finally time to, wait a minute, no.
0: Oh, God.
1: Mm-mm. No.
2: Let's inject some testosterone.
1: Thank you. Thank you.
2: With a little zazzle.
1: All right, let's go to the villages.
5: I want my money refunded to my credit card or to my bank.
6: No. I was with an angry George and Diana Franco, who live in the villages, when they called customer service at a third-party online travel website where they paid, in March 2024, nearly $12,000 for 14 plane tickets. They were for a dream vacation to one of their favorite Caribbean places, Punta Cana in the Dominican Republic. But when they received just three of the tickets, with the trip just weeks away,

0: they had to buy 11 more tickets to keep their vacation from being grounded.
1: And I had to scramble to get the remaining tickets. That's what made me most mad.
2: I was very upset. In fact,
3: that was his
2: heart monitor. We talked about canceling the trip because we didn't have any tickets.
0: For more than a year, they called and emailed demands for a refund for nearly $9,800 for the Delta tickets the online travel agency promised. A year ago, the support team again guaranteed a refund in 3 to 5 business days. Now, 2 years after they paid the money, still no refund.
2: They kept making promises.
3: And the worst part is
0: to verify his identity.
1: I don't want to use this app. I want my money refunded to my credit card or to my bank.
0: So I stepped in to try to get some answers.
4: Why don't you just refund the money to his credit card? You already have his credit card information. Why is he going on a shopping app? Why are you doing that?
3: Oof. Ooh, that's a big boy scam. They got involved in the big boys.
5: I always book things through like the hotels or the airlines. Like I do not Expedia things and stuff like that. You really don't save as much as you think.
3: No, so you don't.
5: It's kind of worth it to go directly. And then if something goes wrong, like if you run a car on Expedia, you can't call Hertz. You got to call Expedia, which you're waiting for. It's a waiting to turn. It's easier.
3: It is. I'll give you a perfect example of how I learned my lesson. I believe last year we went on a vacation somewhere. I totally am blanking on where. Up to New York. And yeah, I think so. Or 2 years ago. Wow. Whatever it was. And I remember, I booked it through one of those travel sites. And they overcharged me by like $300. Yep. And I was like, it's the hotel that overcharged me. Like, well, you got to go through Expedia. I'm like, I'm not going through Expedia. So I literally sat in the lobby. I said, I'm not leaving. They're like, we'll call the cops. I said, well,
5: yeah,
3: it seems to be we're at an impasse. That's what I said.
5: Yeah, well, that's the problem. Yeah, and they get you, and then it's so hard to get on Expedia and do some things sometimes when you do that. So
3: it's not even that. It's just when you call and you're trying to figure something out and you're talking to Bawa Mohyuddin, it's very difficult to get to the bottom of a situation.
5: I always hate when you take the calls and you're listening, you're going, what did you just say? What?
3: Bawa Mohyuddin here. Franklin.
5: Franklin. It's Dave. Yeah, I'm sure.
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9: We're keeping everyone mostly dry as we go through the first portion of your Friday. Afternoon highs will be reaching into the mid-80s. We're also increasing the

0: It is 105.9 The Mountain, Nashville's Classic Rock. Trizzo and Jeff, and sad that it's sadly that time. I always get sad right around this time because it's time for what didn't make the show, Jeff. And we had so much today, and it just kind of got away from. I don't know how every day things seem to get away from us. Maybe it's because we went on the panda thing, and then we were talking about suds and elders. I don't know what happened.
1: Yeah, it's okay. That's what makes it fun. You can plan. You can plan everything out, but at the end of the day,
0: I got a whole thing.
1: The world, it gets silly.
0: Well, speaking of getting silly, just a quick reminder: Jeff and I, who have made this even a story, this panda thing, we're gonna be there around 10:30. So come say hi, honk your horn, yep, and give us a panda high five. That's a fan of panda.
1: Yep.
0: That being said,
2: it's time for what didn't make the show. All the things that they should have got to, but they were sidetracked by people calling and their short attention spans. Here's what didn't make the show on 105.9 The Mountain.
0: All right, so there's, I guess, some kind of, I don't know, movement, I guess. Is that how you would take it? A trend where you go as a child. It's somebody under the age of 18. And you say, hey, you know what the best thing I could do right now is? Take a whole bottle of Benadryl. Okay?
1: Why?
0: Hallucinating. And then I'm going to start making videos

0: And then if I get hit by a truck, oopsie poopsie.
1: Now, there's TikTok trends that happen, Rizzo, okay?
0: It wasn't TikTok because it didn't exist at the time, but do you remember, what was it, the Tide Pod Challenge?
1: Yeah, okay.
0: And I did it. It was bad.
1: Did you? Okay, good one.
0: I did it in the kitchen.
1: Yeah, I don't get it. Chugging Benadryl. So the whole deal with it is you chug the Benadryl and you try to stay awake. That's the goal.
0: Yes, and then it's supposed to be like taking a bunch of quercetin where you start to feel trippy. But I don't know. You know, this is more of a goose thing. I'll ask him about it next time you talk to him. But listen to this.
2: Uba Ali explains the trend, sending teens to the hospital.
3: The warning is everywhere, from doctors to parents scrolling the same social media apps their children use.
4: Please report it.
5: I just want to warn you.
6: Please sit down your kids and talk to them about this.
3: A potentially deadly TikTok challenge is back, and experts are trying to get ahead of it.
7: Our goal here at Children's Minnesota is if a trend causes any sort of physical harm or mental harm, to make sure that we're taking care of our patients.
3: The Benadryl challenge involves these over-the-counter pills. Teens take large amounts of it and record themselves as the effects kick in. The trend first gained attention in 2020. That year, the Minnesota Department of Health reported 184 cases tied to intentional misuse. Cases continued to rise, but dipped in 2024 before more than doubling last year.
0: So basically, you pop, you wait for the fun, and you hope you don't die.
1: Yeah, I got it. And there's people, somebody died last week because of it.
0: Well, and the thing is we did stupid stuff as kids.
1: Oh, come on.
0: No, we didn't do this. No, I'm just saying we did dumb stuff. You know, you steal out of your grandparents' liquor cabinet. Yeah,
1: right. Remember, when we used to take peach schnapps? Yeah. Remember the old peach schnapps?
0: Oh, God, yeah, I do. Yeah, they were terrible. But the point is that this was never even a thing. If somebody told me when I was even 12, if they said, hey, swallow a whole bottle of pills, I'd say, no.
1: No.
0: The answer is no.
1: Oh, we didn't do that when we were kids. We did it in our 20s.
0: That's right.
8: Man, Rizzo and Jeff were really lazy today. What didn't make the show is on 105.9 The Mountain.
0: Got to do it when you're the right age, people.
1: Right.
0: Now, there is one thing that has been on my mind all morning, and it really, I guess, hinders her ability to grow. And she's grown enough, don't get me wrong. A little top heavy, but she can't grow the business outside of the borders. Maybe Pigeon Forge. That's about as far as she can go.
9: Tennessee and travel stops.
0: Travel stops.
9: Come on in. You're welcome here. Just make yourself at home.

0: friends.
1: Now don't forget to stop and visit me.
0: Travel stop.
1: Can I fill her up?
0: We'll see you in travel stop.
1: You know I'll always love you.
0: I love you.
1: Don't forget to stop and visit me.
0: I'll be there, baby, baby.
1: Tennessee and travel stops.
0: Bum, bum. Now, here's the problem with that. Great song.
2: Really? Great. I thought the song sucked.
0: What do you mean it sucked? That was Dolly singing Tennessee and travel stops.
2: Yeah, I love Dolly. Just that one.
0: You didn't like that one? Little flaccid and flaccidity for you?
2: Swing and a miss, D.
0: I thought it was a home run.
2: Mm.
0: I think it was the greatest convenience store song of all time. Not that there are many. But
2: all those wonderful,
0: convenience store songs.
2: Yeah,
0: but Dolly really puts her heart and her soul into it. But the problem is when Dolly thinks about Dolly's world.
2: Mm-hmm.
0: Okay, Tennessee and travel stops don't work well in Virginia.
2: Yeah,
0: Tennessee and travel stops don't work well here in North Carolina.
2: Now, maybe she doesn't have a plan to build it out any further than it is. I don't know. So it's a Buc-ee's, that's basically a Dolly Buc-ee's. That's where you're at. So that's about
0: it. A Dolly Buc-ee's?
2: Yeah, that's about
0: it. Did you not hear it?
1: Tennessee and travel stops.
0: Tennessee and travel stops.
1: Come on in. You're welcome here. Just make yourself at home.
0: I will.
1: Tennessee and travel stops. Everyone belongs. Cars and buses, campers, truckers. We have all.
0: Oh, yeah!

0: Man, you know,
1: I'm the only one dancing. We cannot do a show where I'm the only one that's dancing.
0: All right, Dolly, you really want to make a business out of this? Okay. Say the heck with everybody else. Make your gas 89 cents a gallon. All right.
1: How about this? What if she keeps it the same price, but if you pay enough money, you join the Dolly Club, right? You spend like $1,000. You get to go into a back room and you get to see pictures, shirt open.
0: Of Dolly?
1: Of Dolly. You get to see what they look like. You get to see all of Dolly. You get to see what they look like and you can go, Bazoomba!
0: Sign me up for the Dolly Club.
2: It's almost time for them to go home. 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
1: Now, did I read that there were, I guess, a dozen old women who were bear spraying? And I got to tell you, it was really a shame, but I want you to hear this real quick.
3: More than a dozen people had to be treated by medics after being hit with bear spray. This happened at a hotel pool Sunday evening. Let's get out to Fox 5's Denise Dillon, who's live for us in Cobb County. Denise, this is something you don't hear about every day.
4: Certainly a first for me, Tom. But I want to tell you that police are actively searching for this woman who pulled out a canister of bear spray, similar to this one, which clearly states right on the front of the packaging, danger, because it is such a strong and potent irritant. They say that she took this canister or one like this of bear spray and used it on a group of adults and children.
1: What she failed to say was that it was, I guess, grandparents with their grandchildren, and they were walking into a store, and the lady just happened to see them. You know, they were doing some kind of activity as like a grandparents thing, and they walk in, and the lady's like, "Excuse me!"
0: Yeah.
1: And they're like, "Yes, how can we help?" And she just takes it, points it at them, like it's a firearm, and goes,
0: yeah,
1: well, and she just lays them out.
0: Well, bear spray ain't fun. Took down about 15 people in it, you know, including, like you said, 8 children and a senior. So, and it seems that 35-year-old Portia Liddell of Mississippi.
1: And I got to tell you, Portia Liddell is a sturdy gal.
0: Ran from the situation. So,
1: oof.
0: Yeah, they're looking for Portia.
1: Well, it's interesting because the bear spray, I don't know if you know this, or it's not even in the article. I did a little research. The bear spray that she used is only, and this is how they caught her, it's only able to be used at like one or two places.
0: Yeah.
1: And so they were like, well, okay. So they looked and they were like, okay, it was sold at like a Lowe's, and then it was sold at a
5: Tennessean Travel Stops. Tennessean Travel Stops. Come on in. You're welcome here. Just make yourself at home.
1: With bear spray.
5: 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We have all you need.
1: You silly.
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1: I won't, baby.
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1: Yes, you can.
5: You know I'll always love you.
1: Love you.
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1: Tennessee and Travel Stops.
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1: Bear spray.
0: All right, Dolly, you know, you hit 80, I guess. You give it your best shot.
1: Well, so do we.
0: All right.
1: Have a great day, everybody. Bye-bye. Bye-bye.
2: 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Good work. But try again tomorrow. Maybe it'll be a little better.
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5: We're keeping everyone mostly dry as we go through the first portion of your Friday. Afternoon highs will be reaching into the mid-80s. We're also increasing

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0: 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Good news, bad news for the World Cup. Team USA closed out the group play with a tough 3-2 loss to Turkey. The good news, though, the U.S. still finishes first in Group D, and they face Bosnia and Herzegovina. Who knows if I said that right? Coming up July 1st in the round of 32.
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6: We're keeping everyone mostly dry as we go through the first portion of your Friday. 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

105.9 The Mountain, Asheville's classic rock with the Stones, and they keep teasing us for the new album next month. 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

0: 105.9 The Mountain, Asheville's classic rock. I'm Jess. And yeah, the Rolling Stones giving fans a preview of the upcoming album Foreign Tongues. They released two new songs, and special guest Steve Winwood is on them. They also have a new video out. If you like that show Beef, Charles Melton is in it, and also actress Anya Taylor-Joy. Really cool video. And their song Divine Intervention features Steve Winwood and The Cure's Robert Smith on guitar. So they've now released four songs from Foreign Tongues. It'll be coming out on July 10th.
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2: We're keeping everyone mostly dry as we go through the first portion of your Friday. Afternoon highs will be reaching into the mid-80s. We're also increasing

1059 The Mountain. Asheville's classic rock. Looks like tomorrow's going to be kind of a wash. Sunday will be nice. But if you haven't seen Toy Story 5 yet, definitely giving it two thumbs up.

0: 105.9 The Mountain, Asheville's classic rock. I'm Jess. I've got your rock birthdays and rock history for today, Friday, June 26. Mick Jones celebrating today, singer, guitarist, vocalist, and co-founder of The Clash, turning 71. This day in 1976, with his breakout album Live Bullet helping launch his mainstream popularity, Bob Seger played his first headlining stadium show, performing to 59,000 people in his hometown of Detroit. This day in 1976, Peter Frampton's Baby I Love Your Way was released in the U.S. It went to number 12.
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0: 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This is a show everyone's looking forward to, the Double Trouble Double Vision Tour with Foreigner at True Lion in Charlotte coming up July 24th. 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

0: 105.9 The Mountain, Asheville's Classic Rock. I'm Jess, wrapping up your rock history. This day in 1992, Elton John and Eric Clapton played the first of three sellout dates at Wembley Stadium. It's the first public outing for Elton since undergoing painful hair transplants. This day in 1996, Van Halen announced Sammy Hagar had left the band and he was being replaced by David Lee Roth. Hagar called the band's decision devastating and backstabbing as well. This day in 2004, supergroup Velvet Revolver, fronted by STP's Scott Whelan and three ex-Guns N' Roses members in the lineup, had the number one album in America with Contraband.
1: 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What was the first important rock festival? The Human Bee, and you say, yes, that was first. The Thing in Central Park. Yes, that was second. But what was the first rock festival anybody remembers? That's right, the Monterey Pop Festival. Perhaps the coolest event ever in the history of the universe. And we're going to tell you all about it this weekend in the Underground Garage. We'll be playing lots of the cats that played there, such as the Birds, Johnny Rivers, the Jefferson Airplane, Moby Grape, Otis Redding, the Paul Butterfield Blues Band, Jimi Hendrix Experience. 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It's the Monterey Pop Festival. 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
2: We're keeping everyone mostly dry as we go through the first portion of your Friday. 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We're also increasing

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Scott Weiland celebrating his number one album, Contraband, on this day in 2004. Here he is with STP.

105.9 The Mountain, Asheville's classic rock. By the way, one other piece of rock history today. In 1977, Elvis Presley performed his final live concert.

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0: 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While you're on the job, happy Friday. I'm Steve Richards. Thank you for listening. Looking for something to do this summer in Asheville at the WNC. 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
1: I want to rock! 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

0: 105.9 The Mountain, Asheville's Classic Rock with Ozzy. We got Friday Night Metal coming up later on tonight. It all starts at 9 with Full Metal Jackie, and then Friday Night Metal with yours truly at 11 tonight. 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

0: 105.9 The Mountain, Asheville's classic rock. I'm Steve Richards. Want to say hi to John in Arden. John on the job today. He's a workforce member. Well, we just wrapped up classic rock A to Z yesterday. We got another A to Z, a special one coming for America's 250th birthday next weekend with the big July 4th holiday. It's now becoming a tradition here on the mountain. USA to Z, all American artists, alphabetical by song title. And that'll kick off on Thursday, the 2nd at 10 with Jess.
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5: We're keeping everyone mostly dry as we go through the first portion of your Friday. Afternoon highs will be reaching into the mid-80s. We're also increasing

0: back to the music. 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
1: Rumors spreading around in that Texas town about the shack outside the game. And you know what I'm talking about. 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

0: 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We got the 80s till 8 coming up tonight at 7. And this Sunday night at 8, it is Live in Concert. 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
4: 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And I never did before. I thought it was interesting. I would occasionally laugh. But you two, I called you guys nutballs one time. 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
6: This is 7 News Chief Meteorologist Malachi Rogers. A warm start to our weekend with morning lows in the mid-60s, afternoon highs in the mid-80s. There will be a chance of afternoon thunderstorms for both Saturday and Sunday with high temperatures in the mid to upper 80s with overnight lows staying in the mid-60s. But a warm-up heads our way next week. Monday, Tuesday, high temperatures are in the low 90s. Rain chances are about 20%. Then on Wednesday through Friday, the heat is back with high temperatures in the mid-90s and overnight lows in the low 70s.
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Grand Funk for Ron in Black Mountain on 105.9 The Mountain, Asheville's classic rock. Grand Funk, rescheduled date at Harris Cherokee Casino Resort Event Center. 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
2: I was in Louisiana, and you can Google this, because I couldn't believe this was true. It is true. They are teaching children in schools in Louisiana

0: that will accept vouchers. So that's tax money. They're private schools, but they accept vouchers. This is in science class. Now put on your science hat and try to follow this syllogism. They're teaching the kids that the Loch Ness Monster is real. Now, as an aside, I agree with that, but nobody taught me that. I had to stay up really late, watching the Discovery Channel, drinking a lot of wine, and weeding through a lot of crap to make my decision. Anyway, they're teaching the children that the Loch Ness Monster is real, therefore, evolution is not real, because the Loch Ness Monster is a dinosaur. I don't even have a joke for that. I just want you to know that. Those are fellow Americans that I think should be airlifted out. Someone needs to get the children. Leave the adults. Take the children.
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2: 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And I ate one last week, so and I tried it out, and I was like, wow, I love the textures and the flavor
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1: Well, so he loves the textures and the flavors of his sandwiches, Jeff.
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2: 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My name is Michelle. 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We just have a little something in common. 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
3: 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You're right. 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
1: And what he's going to do is he's going to wheelie over.
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1: And I bet you she's smoking hot.
3: Yep.
1: I bet you she's a 10. And he rolls over.
3: I bet you she's missing.

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11: Hey, Green Goblet here. So you've got a clogged drain in your bathroom. Water in the sink's overstaying its welcome. You're spitting today's toothpaste on top of yesterday's toothpaste. You hope that it'd go away. Yeah, clogs don't just go away. I make them go away. I'm Green Goblet, the only clog dissolver you need. I'm bleach-free, safe for your pipes, and I work. Guaranteed or your money back. Because I never met a clog that was going to unclog itself. Green Goblet. Let the Goblet get it.

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0: Steven here with our weekly pop quiz from the Underground Garage. What was the first important rock festival? The Human Bee, and you say, yes, that was first. The Thing in Central Park. Yes, that was second. But what was the first rock festival anybody remembers? That's right, the Monterey Pop Festival. Perhaps the coolest event ever in the history of the universe. And we're going to tell you all about it this weekend in the Underground Garage. We'll be playing lots of the cats that played there, such as the Byrds, Johnny Rivers, the Jefferson Airplane, Moby Grape, Otis Redding, the Paul Butterfield Blues Band, Jimi Hendrix Experience. 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